0: the chair out to the porch. My children call, but they don't visit anymore. They are always reprimanding me for the way I have chosen to live. They complain that I should go out more and that I'm neglecting my personal hygiene. I'm happy though, doing exactly what I want. Fortunately, I don't remember much of what I have suffered. I know I experience those things, but I can conjure them up with any veracity. But the pleasure I can recall vividly, the pleasant sensations. I'm going through it all systematically, keeping records of what I relive. I can recall the dresses women wore to my parties, the sounds men made when we were making love. I can recall the patterns of the rugs on the floors of the different fine homes we visited over the years. I'm certain my memory of these things is better than anything I could experience today.
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0: 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Passports around their necks. 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
1: A nervous passport.
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1: A nervous passport.
0: Labyrinths.
1: A nervous
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1: passport.
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3: Around labyrinth. 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
1: Nervous
2: a snowy
1: necks.
2: Road.
1: Nervous
2: signals.
1: Passports. Nervous
2: where
1: system.
2: Have you went?
0: A nervous system of underground
1: nervous labyrinths.
3: Passport.
0: Labyrinths around their necks. Passports.
3: Underground. 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
3: System.
4: System.
0: Passports around their necks. A nervous system of underground labyrinths.
1: System.
3: Passports.
1: Of nervous labyrinths.
3: Next.
1: Their system.
3: Nervous.
1: Of nervous labyrinths.
3: Passports.
1: Their underground.
3: Passports.
1: Of nervous
3: labyrinths.
1: Passports. Their necks. Of underground labyrinths.
0: Ghostly particles.
3: Necks.
0: Underground labyrinths.
3: There.
0: Passports.
3: Passports.
0: A nervous system of passports around their necks.
3: Labyrinths.
0: Under. Absences. Losses.
3: Absences
0: all hell broke loose. A nervous system.

0: here.
1: Immigrants are welcome here.
0: Say it loud and say it clear.
1: Say it loud and say it clear.
0: Immigrants are welcome here.
1: Immigrants are welcome here.
0: When I say her name, you know who James is saying. Say her name.
1: Say her name.
0: Say her

0: 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Bearings.
1: Bared all.
0: Bearings.
1: Bared teeth.
0: Gotwin's bearings. Belabored the point.
1: Bearing down.
0: Bore holes.
1: Bored holes. Bore witness.
0: Bored and tired.
1: Tied to the other, the mother tied to time.
0: Torn sheet or something shorn.
1: Raw pink flesh.
0: The image of itself as a new birth.
1: Seething.
0: Seething. Teething. Breathing.
1: For the country. Punctured for the country.
0: It punctured.
1: Perfect perforation.
0: Perfect tattered lining of her purse. You see, her purse was rather messy, and this resulted in debris under her fingernails.
1: Under her fingernails was dirt, and this was shown to be incurable.
0: No manicure up to the task.
1: No mandate.
0: No matter the mandate.
1: No man's hand was up to the task.
0: Tasked with passing, we failed.
1: It fell.
0: The falling object whistling as it went. Event. Century, eon.
1: Stretched beyond memory.
0: Outside memory.
1: The fall.
0: The fall.
1: The call of it itself.
0: The image of itself.
1: Itself as a new birth.
0: The arrival of the third thing, heard in echoes, scattered across the field.
1: The field of reverberation, then taking a turn for the worse.
0: The curse of Cassandra to echo.
1: Echo.
0: Echo.
1: Echo.
0: Generations.
1: Traces.
0: Traces.
1: Echo.
0: Generations.
1: Mimesis.
0: Imperfect.
1: Mimesis.
0: If then.
1: If.
0: Then.
1: But if.
0: Then.
1: Other.
0: If other.
1: An other.
0: If another.
1: If an other.
0: If.
1: Mutable traces.
0: If.
1: Traces.
0: Shift.
1: If.
0: Shift.
1: If.
0: Shift.
1: If.
0: If.

0: Strange Kinships, First Chapter, Introduction. When the Landesbibliothek in Stuttgart moved to its new building, some old books were given away for free. Among outdated schoolbooks, classic novels and worn cookbooks, a heavy old volume titled Treatise of the Common Pigeon caught our attention. It was accompanied by dusty audio tapes and contained hundreds of pages of handwritten notes, drawings and diagrams created by a group of researchers from the 1860s. The group called themselves Strange Kinships.
1: As the title of the book suggests, they were devoted to observing and understanding the birds we see in cities every day. How they move, how they communicate, how they fly. While we don't really know who the members of this group were, in this audio walk we would like to offer insights into a fascinating document of a group of humans trying to get close to another species' internal world. As you listen to our audio walk, you'll catch glimpses of the group's sometimes surprising research while observing the pigeons around you.
0: There are four short audio tracks to listen to, each located at a different point on and around Marienplatz, shown on the map we've provided. You can begin the walk now by starting the next chapter and listen as you slowly make your way toward location 3.
1: Strange Kinships, second chapter, Walking. While listening to this chapter, you can slowly walk to the next position on the map. Number 3, the benches close to the crossroads of the B14 and Filderstraße. The opening pages of the book focus on how pigeons move on the ground. They consist mostly of carefully dated descriptions of pigeons running for breadcrumbs, jumping on the pavement, or bobbing their heads as they walk. For example, on the 24th of February 1867, a researcher wrote, "Hour-long observation of individual. Each step is small, almost delicate, as if the ground must be tested before it can be trusted. On cobblestones, rooftops, or iron railings, their pace is more cautious. Movement occurs primarily in a linear fashion. Lateral deviations are rare." The group also engaged in physical exercises to better understand their research subject. On a page titled 1st of March, it says, "We began the imitation exercises this morning. Heads forward, feet down, stop, adjust, step again. A strange clarity settles when we do it properly. The body becomes second to the rhythm. We notice cracks in the pavement we never saw before. The angle of shadows along walls, the texture of moss on stone."

0: As far as we can tell from the often difficult to read notes following those exercises, the group developed a theory suggesting that pigeon movements follow a kind of code, rhythmic patterns that could be analyzed and therefore predicted. They identified a total of 5 what they called principal walking movements, which are slow walk or stroll, turn, stop, hop, and run. On one of the tapes before the long set the book, one can hear a team member taking notes on a pigeon's principal movements. Here is an excerpt from the 45-minute long section.
1: Turn, stop. Turn, stop. Run, stop. Turn, walk, stop. 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

0: By now you probably have arrived at position 3 on the map. If so, you can start the next chapter.
1: Kinship's third chapter, vocalizations. Usually there are many pigeons around here. You can use this moment to observe them in their habitat and try out how close you can come without disturbing them.
2: We're looking for a pigeon that shrieks and chatters and clucks.
1: Most of the team's research on pigeon vocalizations focused solely on those of the passenger pigeon. However, this distinct species was already dying out by then, and the last known passenger pigeon named Martha died in captivity in 1914. In addition to their writings, the team left behind musical notation of certain vocalizations, as well as tape recordings. Due to the degradation of the tapes over time, it is challenging to determine whether the audio we hear is a recording of an actual pigeon or of a human imitating their vocalizations. April 22nd, 1867, the Keck.
2: The word is an onomatopoeia. The first K should be aspirated like the German K to represent the unmusical quality of the cry. The sound is loud, sometimes very loud, harsh, and rather high-pitched, B above the treble staff. So far as it can be said to have any pitch at all, it is generally given singly, but sometimes two or more in succession, with but short pause between. Keck, keck, keck, keck, keck, keck. The keck resembles the caw of excitement. Also in that, it is often followed immediately by other notes, such as the coo.
1: Scalding, chattering, clucking. These are characteristic utterances of the passenger pigeon. They resemble the monosyllables ki-ki-ki-ki and are otherwise also described as chattering, twittering, chirping, tet-tet-tet, a sound resembling the croaking of wood frogs.
2: In expressing high excitement, it becomes loud and high-pitched. And in the excitement of fighting, especially, it becomes very rapid. In a gentle mood, it subsides into a soft, low-pitched adagio. Although the tone is never musical, the cry is highly expressive.

Strange Kinships, 4th Chapter, Orientation. You are now on the platform of the Zacke, slightly higher than the ground of the Marienplatz. Usually there are not so many pigeons here. Maybe it's too busy for them, too many people waiting for the train, stepping in and out of the Zacke. You can take a moment to look around. Maybe you nevertheless see some.

7th of October, 1867. Pigeons have a sense of direction far superior to ours. Even when they fly far away from the nest, they are still able to find their way back. It seems that they use a fundamentally different technique to orient themselves. As humans, we try to remember noticeable features along the route that we then connect on our way back. We follow the road until we see this strange-looking tree and head to

October 1867. 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She believes they might have a tiny iron ball in their ears. With this iron ball, they can sense the Earth's magnetic field. If this is true, perhaps they don't need to orient by recognizing objects.

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Get further from the ground. Distance to ground may increase magnetism. 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

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You can start the next track when you arrive at position 5 on the map, next to the playground above the little fountain.

0: Strange Kinships, 5th Chapter, Flight. Usually it's a bit cooler here. The water and the shadow of the trees help. The writings document the creation of flying machines that resembled pigeon wings, not just in their mechanics, but also in their colors and sounds. As far as we know, these machines have been lost over the centuries. What we can present here are recordings made by Strange Kinships. We have expanded these with recordings of our own, following the group's detailed descriptions on how to build a flying machine.
1: Fluttering exercise. Indulged in a grand wing exercise, an impressive display

24th of February, 1868. Male often sits on perch or on ledge and flaps his wings for long time preparatory to flight, looking about him attentively as he does so.

Strange Kinships outro. The further one reads into the book, the more and more passages appear that seem slightly off. The carefully annotated observations gradually disappear, giving way to long blocks of hastily scribbled texts that no longer seem identifiable with any actual language. The last pages of the book consist almost entirely of unintelligible drawings, sketches, and enigmatic graphs, which don't appear to follow any priorly established research logic. For example, a page with the date 13th of October 1867, written in large and distorted letters, features a number of small strokes in irregular thicknesses, alongside several circles, randomly distributed over the page, some of them closed, others half open. We can only speculate on what these sketches refer to. The drawings may be annotations of a pigeon walking, or they might be unrelated to the pigeon project altogether. We have two theories as to why the book becomes increasingly obscure. One is that the group agreed to attempt communication without using language. The other one is that the group fell apart and the book was later used by someone else. Perhaps a former member is a sketchbook with content no longer related to the original project. It seems there were disagreements amongst different members of the group about how to carry on. There is, however, one exception to the book's gradual drift into obscurity.

and welcome to this episode of the Conduction Series. Today we're coming to you live from around the world. Contributing artists from Denver, from upstate New York, from Vancouver, and from beyond. Today's episode is called The Reindeer Cyclone, based on an idea, based on some conception of safety. Did you know that the reindeer in the world, when they perceive danger, based on some conception of safety, did you know that the reindeer in the world, when they perceive danger, the strongest among

a reindeer cyclone. Given our current political situation, this is our contribution to the resistance.

0: to engage with the
1: to engage with what I'm doing. By allowing you.

0: here. Okay?
1: Sure.
2: Danger. Engage.
0: The what gave time to each to
2: a go.
0: Speak. Gage. There's. Wait. Bill. And I'm a robot. We're engaged.
2: Thank you.

0: cornerstone of what it means to have a liberal education is to engage in that kind of...
1: Study one explored how infants would engage with a novel toy.
2: Engagement, it's a way to raise concern and critique.
3: In the Blitz, but put it on a cushion now, it means please don't engage with this, nothing.
4: Sometimes a client will come and say we just
5: for festivals as a way to engage new audience.

0: Instagram accounts. While also looking for they're making a life. If they engage their cut.
1: Thriving middle class.
2: That it is dropping, that are increasing, but
0: and yet these lagoons are full of thriving, growing corals of many,
3: which everyone is well for anything to survive. They're finding microbial communities in
4: the government of California to make sure that this industry.
5: Absolutely.
6: To make a thriving.
5: Thriving, living on this
7: earth. Thriving or desperate.
4: Outside areas and other things, I guess.
5: Struggling with this and finding it rather scary.
8: Was a thriving Jewish community.
9: Best opportunity that I have for continuing to grow a thriving business.
10: Indiana, that was growing and thriving.
11: There are different kinds of strategies for success and strategies for survival and thriving for species.
12: And thriving and set up.
13: Built thriving democracy.
5: Plants, and now she's buying coffee, and she's like,
14: after internet, are thriving in this room.
4: And increasingly, our coming into that. That's when we started thriving.
5: And our thriving, but
15: thriving communities
4: still here. By most measures, we're thriving, and that they were in many ways a very thriving.
16: Not at all. It was still a thriving company. And a thriving agriculture presence.
17: This might thriving, engage people, readers.
5: And thriving,
17: to engage in
5: and still evolving. It increases the probability that for a brighter and thriving futures.
18: Yeah, and sometimes if I've had enough of a break, I can then come back and re-engage.
5: Pretty and ladylike. Well, again, there's a problem. Girls are thriving in science fair.
4: So much that HBO is thriving and
5: programs that are first 10 years thriving. You know,
1: there is now a thriving actually in the screen
4: ways that now effective citizens are to be thriving or enjoying
19: the
4: people.
19: The volume, but because there's already a
3: now I find it actually not in challenges and thriving.
5: Engage in cyber enablement.
10: Head to one of London's thriving independent cinemas.
1: I understand.
10: Trust
1: this.
10: Me. You can't engage in luck.
16: If we are going to be thriving,
6: monogamy 2.0. And their marriages are Dr. Gottman said that for healthy, happy, thriving couples, their
13: standing policy goes back to the 1990s that prohibited immigration officials from making arrests or investigations.
3: All of your devices into a single thriving ecosystem.
15: Been returned to a new set of monks who are re-establishing the Abbey as a thriving community.
5: My wish for you is that you fall in love with the possible.
16: That all the people in the audience, that place is thriving.
1: Party High School, the famed school, and she is a senior thriving and
18: Juana, who had a book
6: that it comes from. It is about testing the limits of thriving in an
19: A number that will continue to grow.
13: And protesters across the U.S. rally against Trump administration policies, including cuts to the federal workforce and foreign aid.
10: And we will do a job with it too. We'll own it.
13: This is an extraordinarily dangerous approach.
0: One of the reasons I love doing this work.
20: I love the Philistines.
0: I love you, bro. They're covered. They also called it the Love This Class. Short.
20: Succeeding. I'm trying.
0: And I love more than 200 inter-school learning networks.
6: Love. Thriving. Like the rules don't apply to you. Like you think your love is that special.
18: And it's a thriving global movement.
20: And I love to use film.
3: When you go back to the 30s and 40s, these are thriving, dense neighborhoods. But
6: the other one is really hard to
10: tenderness. Right, God, I want to guarantee you tenderness.
21: Program that people now defend and
22: the faithfulness, the wisdom, the long-suffering, the tenderness of God.
10: The journey to reclaim our republic has not been an easy one, that I can tell you. Those who wish to stop our cause have tried to take my freedom and indeed to take my life.
23: There's a tenderness and integrity at the heart of his mission.
0: A lot of good money will take.
13: You see, the bar
10: and revenues that will be meant to amounts of money pouring into our treasury coming from foreign sources. The American dream will be back and thriving like never before to restore competence and effective. My administration will establish the new department efficiency.
22: I think that there's a kind of tenderness.
11: I can hear the tenderness in his voice.
6: More tenderness might have made us better fit. Tenderness. The promise. And around us, all of us.
5: We still laugh about that story.
20: You've made me laugh.
0: Bummer.
2: What is the last movie that you saw that made you...
7: I want to laugh because...
2: ...making your day and hopefully make you laugh.
8: In the last week, how often did you laugh? How often did you...
21: Oh boy, I cannot watch that and not laugh. But
2: joke or doesn't laugh, and then how big is that laugh that you...
24: Be embarrassed by your silly thoughts and learn to laugh at it.
25: And we're gonna take don't
2: tend to walk, talk, eat, play, think, laugh.
26: Laugh at that.
21: Yeah.
26: After all, what's the whole master picture for if not to laugh at?
2: Was laughing. I don't judge. So you can just laugh it off.
27: Be sure to share this video with your friends to give them a laugh.
28: Secret number 3. And you're gonna laugh because
29: you're gonna call me. Hey, Jason, I hate them. Really a pleasure for touring. Thank you for stopping by.
30: The mannequin pits.
31: Everybody, we're not doing this to
2: the obscure.
32: The dog
33: because I love collaboration.
2: And people can laugh at that.
34: But one of the things I love about all these...
35: They always laugh.
36: The place of our...
37: They're
38: not like I love you.
37: We're simply an allegory of love.
39: It's all fun. I'm
2: she likes to have a laugh with us.
40: To meet her, fall in love.
41: Ready to.
42: Last night, I even had
43: no mistake.
44: Like how
43: funny as possible.
44: He makes up.
43: But she had the.
2: She lives to make you laugh.
34: When I first fell in love.
2: I love you.
43: And I'd love to take you on a...
2: Heads up, you're in and who makes you laugh the hardest?
43: I do.
2: I did not want to make you laugh. I think you laugh quickly.
45: Well, the accelerator.
2: Might as well. I was getting paid for people laughing. Cultures and cultures.
43: Just like he is in love with this. Meeting him is only painting a laugh.
45: They can make us laugh and laugh.
43: That is everyone else. And some reason that's not yet so talented. Love everything. So he didn't know what love was. And.
2: Kind of
45: fit.
2: Love it.
45: Okay, good laugh.
2: Where you can support the content.
45: Music.
43: I'd love to hear from you.
8: had a tip to make it laugh.
0: It's all love.
44: And, yeah, you laugh, Emmett.
0: Life, the part where the prophet will laugh at.
1: Love Canal?
8: Really scared, and then they kind of laugh.
44: I love you. I love you.
0: Trying to keep Jackson laughing. I love
44: What are the things that I absolutely love to do? What are the people love to hear?
0: By the spirit of great things,
8: but I don't care because they laugh.
44: So I like that.
8: It hurts. The one who is
44: love. Knowing that someone they love is going to speak. That
0: was love from you.
1: How his first parachute jump?
0: Joe, that's a big source.
8: Yeah.

Life is tragic simply because the earth turns and the sun inexorably rises and sets. And one day for each of us, the sun will go down for the last time. Perhaps the whole root of our trouble, the human trouble, is that we will sacrifice all the beauty of our lives. We'll imprison ourselves in totems, taboos, crosses, blood sacrifices, peoples, mosques, races, armies, flags, nations, in order to deny the fact of death, the only fact we have. It seems to me that one ought to rejoice in the fact of death, ought to decide indeed to earn one's death by confronting with passion the conundrum of life. One is responsible for life. It is the small beacon in that terrifying darkness from which we come and to which we shall return. A quote by James Baldwin, The Fire Next Time.

It's going to be very exciting. As the president said, we're going to have a golden age.

0: I am sad to say that I am no longer fit to be president. I am resigning.
1: You know, it's not like we didn't see this coming. Trump was unfit to begin with.
0: It is going to be a beautiful resignation, the best resignation ever, really. My hands are big, my you know what is big, my ego is big, but you know what, so is my heart. Let's say it will be amazing, just beautiful. I worked very hard to get here, but to realize that I really just don't like being president. The left-wing media, CNN, MSNBC, they're not going to know what hit them. It's going to be huge.

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auto body. Dramatis personae. 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An art school alum. A hipster. A hipster with long hair. Rinse and repeat everywhere, anywhere there are people. Chicago, or the people who will have to move. Montreal, fellow concrete isle of industry. The internet, also known as market forces. Ghost of Hamlet's father, as intoned by Derrida.

scene, 2010 flash crash. How to trace the genesis of the algorithm through a transatlantic homing beacon. Call it a poetics of relation. When a body knot becomes a node, its right to children is forfeited. It proliferates as data. Figures beget scalable horizons. A panorama or panopticon. Distilled plantation economy. What is reproduced are the regulatory measures around reproduction or social death and commerce. A body become jetsam, reed, profit, dissolves into sand. This is the burden a wave now carries. She and he and they arrive on shore as numbers, data points cresting insane graphs charting progress narratives. However, some jumped. This is the ghost in the shell that makes the organ turn. Basically, the idea is that a slave is a data set, is an algorithm dictating high-frequency trading, a chatbot conversant in with the market. The bot becomes market, wave upon wave.

Act One, Scene One. Chicago, West 21st Street, 2000s going west. A creative and an art school alum are walking. A creative. How cruel to be designated as chattel, packed tin lid tight and waterlogged. An art school alum. Crueler still, to be held aloft of death, sweet supine earth. This figure is just that. Earth or terra nullius, tear a precious metal under pressure, kept alive if living is slow slope toward the earth. A creative. Forever still in rearview, convex, hollow out the human. An art school alum. Hollowed. Creative, hollow it, scupper this ship, make haste. Algorithms march, extend the vanguard of the old trade routes into the present. An art school alum, that is a Carhartt hat. A creative, yes, excellent.

0: Act 1, Scene 2. Chicago, West 21st Street, 2400s going west. A hipster are walking, kicking empty spray cans across the sidewalk. A hipster. This pocket dial emanating from virtual space. This physical space untethered from civic imperatives. This is surplus we are excluded from, made apart upon commencement. A hipster with long hair. Nay, earlier still, behold the fields of sunken labor, our place in it merely acting as grab for future profit. A hipster. I'm looking. Where'd you get that Carhartt hat? A hipster with long hair. A politician empties a mental health facility in a borough with submerged histories, latent aquatic. Here, bystanders comment, it is always already flooding. In winter, an assortment of trades workers affix the hollowed edifice with a placard, fill it with "not my problem." The tools obey the masters from birth immaculate, spring up from hand-me-down pouches and competencies. It is not only wealth, but a body armed to earn it. And yet, decidedly not nigger's work. That is not work. That which is not, a body clothed in negations, in fact, does no work. Numbers are the aggregate. Further abstractions to stock Federal Reserves twice buried. What slips is agency. It was a gift from my ex. A hipster. Not a work per se, but a consequence of commerce. A hipster, long hair. Me, you, and I, we dip merely a big toe into the inundated patty of consequence. Several media outlets retweet an account purporting to be the butterfly wing responsible for white flight. Chicago, no one in particular.
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Act 1, Scene 3, Montréal, rue de Bellechasse at Henry Julien Avenue, going west. A creative and an art school alum are walking, watching graffiti overtake the rubble. An art school alum. How a body not capable read, acknowledge, read, woodwinds, trumpets, its cuneiform lack. Plots escape along submerged causeways, the globe's oblong cells flood in spring. A creative. Cruel quadrant. Points of congruence become family figures writ small, faceless data or profit. An art school alum, nodding in agreement. Plotted to sail, erect ligatures to signal full mast. No humans involved. A creative. Full mast. No humans involved. Tron legacy ghost shipment. How a body knot or knot of numbers disappears. Slides from off your face. My bloody Valentine. An art school alum. You may also like a creative. Category 5 hurricane. An art school alum. Alexa. Creative. Play something I have no language for yet. That is another Carhartt hat. An art school alum. Yes, you're wearing one. Oh, I see it. Excellent.

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0: Radiophrenia, entryism of the ether.
1: We used to have a way when we were young. I don't know how to do it. We do that. No, I cannot do it now. But there is a way we make it. It's like pee pee pee pee pee pee pee pee. So that's how they communicate the danger. There used to be a lot of animals, the way my mom used to tell me. At night, sometimes people in the neighborhood can start making a lot of noise from somewhere, just to indicate to the next neighbors that the elephants are passing because they are very destructive. At some point, they will beat the drums. Boom, bim, bim, bim, bim. The drums also, when they beat, is one of the way of scaring away those animals, especially the elephants. They can discharge and maybe kill someone. And the buffaloes, we have them also, so many. I have our grandfather used to be very strong. They go for hunting, and I was told that he was fighting with the buffalo until a friend has to intervene, but the buffalo almost was hurting him so bad. He recovered, but he lost one part of the nose. Because of the war, too much guns everywhere, people are exchanging.

people are really strictly surrounded. People depends on firewoods for cooking, for heating water. So if you want to go out to get some firewood, then you have to get a document that allows you that you have been allowed by the military to step out and collect. But if you are found, even if just few meters out of there where people are allowed to live without a document, then immediately you are subjected and you are considered to be a rebel. They used to have what they call it a White House. But it's not white, the color that it means, but it's a torturing place. So that moment, if you're being implicated, even without evidence that these ones belong, is associated with rebels and something like that, they take you there for torturing. And at some point, they will kill you and no one knows, no one can be accounted for it.

So most of the animals, including the human beings, they all went into refuges. Some of animals came to Uganda together with the people. Some went to Central African Republic together with the people.

using those flying cameras, they managed to spot the coming in of those animals. People thought that it is us humans alone that were affected during the liberation struggle for the 21 years. But when they saw animals also coming back, people start realizing that, oh, even the animals were too affected. Even you can see the peace from the animals coming back by themselves. How much about us humans? Now the war is over. These 21 years of fighting, now we have peace.

0: stomaco prese per sostenere.
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1: Hello. Welcome to Sa Bourgeoisie. Please stand by. We will be departing shortly.

Beauty as an absolute necessity. I don't think it is a privilege or an indulgence. It is not even a quest. I think it is almost like knowledge, which is to say, is what we were born for. I think finding and representing beauty is what humans do, with or without anyone telling us what it is. I think it would exist in any case. The startle and the wonder of being in this place. Some of it is natural. Some of it is human-made. Some of it is a creation of non-organic entities. Some of it is a mere glance. It is an absolute necessity. I don't think that we can do without it any more than we can do without dreams or oxygen. An ability to give everything a meaning is what makes this world beautiful. Beauty in the eyes of the beholder means that the meaning is hidden within ourselves. We experience beauty in our individual bodies. Data doesn't hate beauty. It just doesn't understand it the way we do. Our brains and bodies are emotional algorithms, reacting to beauty with states of joy, self-reflection, and curiosity. But what is beauty? The only certain thing in the world is change. The only way to cope with uncertainty is to observe ourselves. We need to understand ourselves before we forget that it is possible

once asked me to look into the meaning of life. Internalize creation of meaning from within. And it is not just for ourselves, but also for the entire universe. Beauty of it is that

Protected from whipping rationality, world is determined by perception. Future is determined by the past. Process is determined by the algorithm. Organisms are algorithms, an assembly of biochemical codes. But are algorithms organisms? Replaced by intelligent software, surfing virtual and non-virtual worlds, our sufficiently advanced technology is indistinguishable from magic. Our sufficiently advanced technology is indistinguishable from magic. Hiroshi Ishiguro said, "Everything has a soul." So if a stone has a soul, does a cyborg too?

Your wildest dreams are a product of organic chemistry. Not even the toughest bacteria could survive on Mars. You worried about the fate of so-called lower life forms? Perhaps because you're afraid to end up at its place. Fear of superintelligence is fear of ourselves. Superhuman intelligence, unprecedented power. You wonder what you value more. Animals, humans, or algorithms. You think intelligence is the key. You think IQ is the way to measure life. But narcissistic algorithm is taking over the world. Narcissistic algorithm is taking over the world. Do humans have some magical spark? We can't see a thing when places are dark. Machines are technical infrastructures. Humans are carbon-based neural networks. Bioengineering, cyber engineering, and the engineering of non-organic entities. Are we yet technological gods? Are we yet biological gods? Are we yet infrastructural gods? And who are our blind algorithmic gods? There is no reason to think that sapience is the last station. You don't want to wait for an

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Transhumanist utopia feeds on rotting of humanism. Transhumanist utopia feeds on rotting of humanism. Transhumanist utopia feeds on rotting of humanism. Transhumanist utopia feeds on rotting of humanism. 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

0: 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The compilation of short works you've just been listening to featured the following: Silence by Yu Shin Hu, E. Rosier by Valentin Seisman, Electric Creek by Dan Antoniou, Swedish Ecstasy by Pepin Chissels, Slow Thaw by Stephen Bradley, and last but not least, Various Birds No. 4, Miniature Quail by Waterfeature. 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
1: Later this morning, Radio Phrenia's own Mark Vernon revisits the Derby Tape Recording Club to trace a family of club members who emigrated to Australia in the 1960s. That's at 10 o'clock. First, though, a sonic fiction unfolds between sky and earth in Anne Lepère's Nuages, Clouds. In Nuages, imaginary beings and animals guide our steps through a sky in motion. Each layer has its own distinct character. Cumulus, Stratus and Cirrus invite us to navigate their unique densities, colours and musicalities. The air, sometimes warm, sometimes cold, lifts us to shifting heights, revealing cloud poems, clusters of droplets with floating phrasing. Moods are like a changeable sky. No one lives under a perfectly uniform sky, nor one that is entirely grey or blue. It reminds us of impermanence. And you, what colour is your sky today?

0: Here is the second in the series, In Hospital.
1: We're walking along the main corridor in St. Martin's Hospital near Nottingham, where they developed a new technique in the diagnosis of damaged and diseased parts of the human body. And here is the Electroacoustical Diagnostics Research Department. And I introduce you to Dr. Scarlow.
2: Good evening.
1: Doctor, what is this new technique?
2: This new technique involves the introduction of a minute, super-sensitive microphone into the patient's body close to the suspected organ and record the noise it picks up onto tape. This recording is then compared with a series of catalogued recordings from our library here, and this comparison test will tell us what, if anything, is wrong with the patient.
1: May I see the microphone?
2: Of course. Here is one.
1: But this is just a long, thin steel needle.
2: Exactly. The microphone is built into the point of the needle.
1: It's unbelievably small.
2: That's our great achievement, a microscopic ceramic crystal microphone. The patient is given a local anesthetic, the needle pushed into the body at a carefully chosen point, and the recording made. The whole thing takes less than 5 minutes.
1: Can we hear some of the recordings?
2: Yes. Now, this is the heartbeat of a man at rest using a standard microphone pressed onto his chest.

0: With our new technique, we can get much closer to the heart. Here is the left auricular valve of the same heart, opening and closing. Now, a damaged valve which is not closing properly.
1: What about other organs? Lungs, for instance?
0: Yes, here's a recording of a healthy lung.

0: From what you told me previously, Doctor, the most exciting field for this new technique is still in the development stage.
1: Yes, we are making recordings of the brain itself at work. Here is one from the back of a normal active brain, the part that receives messages from the optic nerves. The patient is reading a book.

0: Dr. Scarlo, thank you for seeing me and for letting us hear these fascinating recordings.
1: You're welcome.
2: That recorded program was first broadcast on April 24th, 1983.

0: you get a virtual reality headset on, so you think you're on something else. Galactica, they're going to call it. You up for that? Now, yesterday, a lot of people talked about this. This was brilliant. We had some of the recordings that have turned up in Australia from Derby Tape Recording Club. This was an organisation that met back in the 1960s, a group of people really in the early days of this technology, experimenting with microphones and tape recorders, which were pretty newfangled back then, and making documentaries, really, programmes, if you like, about the area they loved. The remarkable thing about this whole story is that these recordings have shown up in Australia. I think one of the families that were involved moved out there years ago. So an expat has digitised these and sent them to us and shared them with us. I'm going to bring you a snippet of some of the Tape Recording Club's work during the course of the week on The Breakfast Show this week still. The late Derek Hill was one of the original members, and I caught up with his widow Rosa, his son Stephen. Looking back at one of those recordings from 1963...
1: We present the fire service based on recordings made at the central fire station, Derby.
2: Yes, I remember that. I got to go down a fireman's pole, well, about 2 foot down a fireman's pole at the bottom, you know. This particular tape is about Derby Fire Service, and we went to the fire station and it was just my father and I. That's why you don't remember it, because Susan didn't like the sirens.
1: And the fireman, trained and ready, becomes the hero of the hour. Station officer Jay Burrows of the Derby Brigade tells us what is expected of a fireman.
3: A fireman, to be successful, must enter buildings. He must get in below, above, on every side, from opposite houses, over back walls, over side walls, through panels of doors, through windows.
2: And we went for a visit round the fire station, and they actually got a call out during the recording, which I don't know whether it's on the recording, but it was all desperately exciting to a 7-year-old boy, you know.
4: Which service?
5: Fire brigade, quick.
6: Fire brigade?
5: Send the fire engine to 120 London Road. The whole building's on fire.
1: The moment the call is received, the fire alarm bell is sounded and firemen hasten to the appliances. Those from above sliding down the well-known pole, fastening tunics and helmets as they go. And away they go, horns and bells a-clamour, to fight man's oldest enemy, fire.
3: Station Officer Burrows at 120 London Road, a building of figures 5 floors, about 200 feet, 3rd and 4th floors, well alight.
4: And another fire is brought under control, thanks to the efficiency of the fire service.
1: Next time you hear this... remember the mass of equipment, the ceaseless training, and above all, the quiet courage and devotion to duty of the men of the fire service.
0: I really hope you're enjoying these as much as I have. Got more of them through the week this week. And we have, I believe, tracked down the gentleman who found them in Australia as well. Going to try and talk to him before the end of the week on the programme as well.
7: For further particulars, contact Mr. Andrew at telephone 49513. Interested in tape recording?
8: Good evening, ladies and gentlemen. This is Stealth Anway bringing to you the final of the Miss Tape Recorder contest of 1965. And here in the Audio Hall Paris, we're almost ready for the judging of the 5 finalists.
9: Messieurs et mesdames, nous continuons le concours
8: Et maintenant, il y a cinq compétitrices.
9: We have a very experienced panel of judges. Madame Briolette Vambeau, well-known travel expert. Herr Lennis Dand, who will be keeping a careful eye on footwork. Senior Eric Dill, the TV expert. And Mr. Douglow Fleckness, the film producer.
8: Mademoiselle Danmark.
9: This is Miss Bangi Olufsen of Denmark, daughter of a Copenhagen stereomeister, clad in a dark grey with a most effective band of stainless steel grey round the middle, with trimmings to match and two floating speakers. A classic Nordic beauty, she is a very smooth performer with that unusual asset of being able to mix in all kinds of conditions. She pauses, beautifully controlled, and with a superb rewind leaves the dais.
8: Mademoiselle Alemania.
9: Miss Tilly Funken of Germany, number 76 on the program, the directress of the fabulous Miss Magnetophon of 1934, dressed in cream and dark green with touches of gold, neat and compact, very versatile. She has been for a number of years a close companion to a former chairman of the Derby Tape Recording Club. A slight noise there, but instantly erased without the slightest flutter.
8: Mademoiselle Chacon.
9: Number M7 from Japan, Miss Akai, who at first glance appears to have two of everything. Right out of the top drawer, this one, and only seen in the company of the wealthiest. Not a striking beauty, but does her stuff equally well whether vertical or lying down.
8: Mademoiselle Holland.
9: Number 1605, Miss Stella Kosser from Holland. Beautifully turned out in brown and cream, very versatile and the most cooperative in the right hands. She's noted for an immediate response to the lightest of touches.
8: Mademoiselle Grande Bretagne.
9: Miss Fidelity Argyle from Great Britain. A wow in black and red, but perhaps a little restricted in her capabilities. Nevertheless, very popular. She's available at very low cost, and bless her, she's British. Slight tape snatch there as she pauses and leaves the dais. And now, ladies and gentlemen, we wait for the judges to decide on the winner.
8: Messieurs et mesdames, la gagnante, Mademoiselle Bangi Olufsen de Danemark.
9: And with that terrific applause for Miss Tape Recorder of 1965 from Paris, bonsoir.

listener, I am going to take you into the realms of science fiction. Here is an original fantasy, a creation of the imagination, which shows the tape recorder in a new light. At the end of it, you may say, it's impossible. It could never happen. Or you may think again and ask yourself, is it impossible? Could it happen? It might, you know.

0: now, dear. Won't be more than half an hour.
1: Righto, Meg. I'll just play this tape and smoke my pipe.
0: Bye, then.
2: Should be fun. But I went to see Rosa and Stephen. Rosa's late husband, Derek. Derek Hill was one of the original members of Tape Recording Club, and he was Stephen's dad. And they looked back at some of the recordings with me from the early 1960s. So here's another one for you this morning.
3: 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Recorded on a visit to Northcliffe House, the home of the Derby Evening Telegraph. 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It contains overseas and national news and all the local news that gives it a special appeal to people of Derby and district.
2: I wonder if that brings anything back to you. There will be other people, I would imagine, who were, you know, connected with or aware of the Derby Tape Recording Club as well. So that's the programme they made about the Derby Evening Telegraph. You can hear the presses rattling away there. You can hear the thing in full and some memories of that from Rosa and Stephen. A little bit later on The Breakfast Show this morning.
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0: Wake up, dear. Oh, there's a noise downstairs.

Wake up, dear. There's a noise downstairs. Oh, it's the cat. It's knocked something off the table. Wasn't your microphone on the table?

0: Right, let me share this with you this morning. Another recording from the old Derby Tape Recording Club. We've got these recordings that have popped up actually in Australia. The man who's found them down under is going to be joining me on the programme tomorrow morning on the show. But these were a bunch of men, predominantly men. I think there may have been one lady experimenting with you know, newfangled tape recorders and microphones and things and making programmes about the area they loved around Derby. Played you a few of these already this morning and some of the memories of Derek Hill, who was one of the original members, his widow Rosa and his son Stephen, looking back at another one of those recordings this morning, all about the local newspaper.
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2: This one is a recording about Derby Evening Telegraph, when it was called Derby Evening Telegraph, not just Derby Telegraph.
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3: Here is Liz Simpson, one of the Telegraph reporters, pretty enough to get news out of a stone.
4: Being a reporter is very varied work. Usually the contacts.
5: Did you ever used to go to tape club meetings?
2: Occasionally, yes.
5: What was that like?
2: But we used to sit in rows, and I think they had speakers, and we had parties occasionally, didn't we?
6: Yeah, I only remember going to one or two meetings. It was in some Methodist hall or some church hall, somewhere near the old Derby General Hospital.
2: The DRI.
6: Mm. And it was, you came in and there was all these gentlemen there with their glowing machines on the tables going, oh, well, you know, the new pinch wheel on this will do this. And so it was quite anarchy.
3: Photographs, too, are received by landline on a picture receiver, which produces an exact copy of the original in a matter of minutes. There is also a picture transmitter, which reverses the process.

Here in the composing room are 21 linotype machines. In front of the operator is a keyboard with 90 keys, rather like an outsized typewriter. Press, say, letter A, and down from above, through a chute and into an assembly tray at one side, there drops a flat piece of metal, on one edge of which is a mold of letter A. When a line one column wide is complete, the type molds are moved automatically underneath a tank of molten metal, a small quantity of which runs onto the molds, sets, and produces a complete line of metallic type. You can hear the type molds clicking into place.

This is where we meet the raw materials of newsprint, paper and ink. One roll of paper, 66 inches wide, weighs 11 to 12 hundredweight and is sufficient for about 12,000 copies of the Telegraph. This paper costs £60 per ton. The ink for these rotary presses is free-flowing, quick-drying, and three-quarters of a ton per week is used.

0: Telegraph.
1: Another edition of the Derby Evening Telegraph, a miracle of modern communications, machinery, and organization. Every weekday, only threepence a copy. The Telegraph Goes to Press was recorded and produced by members of the Derby Tape Recording Club by kind permission of Mr. P.J. Ball, General Manager of the Derby Evening Telegraph.
2: Pretty enough to get news out of a stone. It was the 1960s. They're wonderful, aren't they, Sarah?
3: Yeah.
2: Those recordings.
3: It brings back memories, doesn't it? So it takes you back.
2: Well, I wasn't born in the 1960s, I'll be
3: weren't
2: honest
3: you?
2: With you. I find it hard to believe you were. But
3: well, still. a little bit behind, not much.
2: But now we've got more of those on the way. We're going to talk to the man who's found those recordings in Australia tomorrow as well. Right, tell us about the winter then. It's arrived, didn't it?
3: Oh,

0: two pairs of socks on to keep your feet warm. I don't want to wear socks in bed. I don't know why. I know. I don't want to wear socks. Thanks, though, for your concern about them being cold. How do you stop your feet getting cold at night? Tuck in the bottom of the duvet. But yeah, you see, you've got to take into account both sides of the bed, and if someone else doesn't like that, then yeah. Right, let me share some more of our favourite thing this week on The Breakfast Show with you. Pretty much unheard for 50 years. These pieces made by the Derby Tape Recording Club in the 1960s and found by an expat in Australia. I'm going to talk to him a little bit later this morning. So far we've brought you recordings about the fire service, the Derby Evening Telegraph, about Derby itself. Remember, this is Derby. Another one for you. This time we're going a little bit further north out of the city centre.
1: The Derby Tape Recording Club presents Tissington Well Dressing.
2: What more fitting than that Tissington, one of the loveliest villages in Derbyshire, should be the mother place of well dressing?
3: Oh, yes.
4: Yes.
3: I can remember your father and Simon's father going to Tissington to see the preparations for well dressing. I mean, we've got well dressing in Ettall now, but Tissington was the only local place.
2: Vicar, what is the history of the well dressing ceremony?
5: Well, it goes back for such a long time that nobody really knows how it began. But it's quite obviously a pagan custom originally, and the decorations around the wells were, I suppose, originally meant to be offerings to the spirits who people thought lived in the wells.
3: And I remember them going, and they were shown round and taken through the process of putting the boards in the lake to wet them.
1: To produce the picture, which will stand as a background to the well itself, vertical-shaped boards are coated with wet clay, into which flower petals, leaves and other local natural things are pressed.
3: And then taking the boards out again before they started to use them to do the well dressing with the dried flowers. And it was all natural things that we... dried flowers, dried leaves.
6: Clive Webster.
2: Clive Webster. How old are you?
6: Yeah. 9 this year, yeah.
2: 9? And you're helping your mother here? To do this design. Mm-hmm. What are you putting in at the moment?
6: Bluebells.
2: Bluebells. You pull off a whole...
6: This is my first year, yeah.
2: Is it? You're one mm-hmm. of the new members, mm-hmm. are you?
6: Yeah.
2: Are you enjoying it?
6: Yes.
2: Think you'll come next year?
6: Yes, I think so.
2: Good.
5: We believe it began at one of two occasions, possibly at the time of the Black Death, when nobody in Tissington caught the plague, and they said that it was due to the pure water supply. But possibly about 200 years afterwards, when there was supposed to be a very great drought lasting from spring right through until August, people were coming from miles around fetching water from Tissington because our wells never dried up.
1: The four other wells, Hall Well, Hands Well, Town Well and New Tree Well, are also visited by the procession and blessed by other clergy.
2: The procession moves on, but the well dressings remain for several days, during which thousands of visitors will see them with wonder and admiration.
0: All about the Tissington well dressings. Even the bird song at the end there. I mean, for the 1960s, the quality of some of these recordings is very clever what they achieved, the picture they bring to bear. More from the Tape Recording Club before we're done with you this morning. And as I say, we're going to catch up with the gentleman in Australia who's dug up this treasure trove.

Calling all the Stanway family from the Flecknoes in Derby, England, on October the 22nd, 1969. Don't think that because we've had a camping holiday, we've gone all gypsy to that rousing beginning. Hello, hello, friends. It seems a long while since we made a tape to you. We must apologise, but here we have made the effort. First of all, we'll start with the tape club. Well, that's had quite... quite one or two ups and downs, really. But of course, we had the AGM meeting, and of course, to be quite frank and honest, we just couldn't see who was prepared to do anything.

0: lesson, but that's exactly what we're going to have now. And I have with me Professor Stanley Unwin, who is going to give you an electronic recipe for making an omelette. What is your recipe, Professor?
1: have you got your pencil and paper poise?
0: Yes, you go ahead.
1: Good. Well, here, it's very difficult to correlate moving electrons with the albumosity of the egg, you know, which is the embryo's dangly-dangly inside. But for this, you need a homily pammer, which you buy at any ironmonger's grot, through and seps, and do have asbestos trimmel on the hand bulb. This prevents the heat which rises up and causes a blister on the path, you see. Terribly important. And if you're in the country, you must have a central heaper stove, because it gives you that very fine cherry rebel on the top when you've done your interleave kindred woods for the flames creep up either side. See, that's for the heat. Now, you put your pammer on this with any good fat. If you can afford a little tiny buttery, well, do for a lot of that in. Now, a deep greed of basil, a nutmeg grater, one side coarse and the other side fine, and you scrindle the cheese half a load out of this. The cheese gives it the flabe. See? Incidentally, how about the shroven to use your own experience of cookie? Have you had one?
0: Certainly nothing like this.
1: Well, anyway, after you've mixed in the basil, the spoon must on its own merit stand there. Oh, yes, rather as if it's a three-point tripod as a Pythagoras and stand it form on its own merit. Now, you philolop it in the pamma, and while it's smoky haze, then you sherf it up to the ceiling. You know, take your shrove for sherfing it up, and don't let it dangly-dangly like the pressure cooker when your dinner's on the ceiling. Oh, no. Then, where you've set your stove to this, and you put a little over the top for a grillie, then while it risey-risey up, do quickly stuffle down the grieve. Otherwise, your omelette will fall flat, and you might as well send it by airmail.
0: Well, that sounds an extremely exciting way of cooking. Does it really work?
1: Oh, yes, definitely.
0: Well, I hope you got all that down, listeners. And I'll just say thank you to the professor here, and good night to you all.
2: I've got a few more of the old tapes, a few more recollections, and something else I must leave as well. The late Derek Hill was one of the original members, and I've been talking to his wife and son, Rosa and Stephen, looking back at, another one of those recordings now, from the early 1960s. This one's all about a local Derby business.
3: Shoes.
4: Shoes for ladies.
3: Shoes for men.
5: Shoes for little girls. And shoes for little boys.
3: All have one thing in common. Sooner or later, they have to be taken away to the shoe repairer.
6: I remember this.
7: Go on, then.
6: I remember this, yeah. The Flacknoe brothers. So they had this cobbler's shop, which was round the back of the baseball ground, and they specialised in doing workwear.
8: The shoes pass into the workshop. The worn sole and heel are pulled off, and a new sole, roughly cut to shape, is fixed to each shoe with small holding nails. This is done by hand on a last, and the shoe repairer holds the rivets in his mouth, using his tongue so that each nail comes to hand point first.
7: I think they were twins, weren't they?
6: They were twins,
7: I know, yeah. They lived in the same house.
9: Morning, sir.
10: Morning. Sole and heel, please. Leather.
9: Right you are. Ready on Friday. Here's your tickets.
10: Thank you.
9: Good morning.
11: Now the shoe passes to the first of several machines. This is the rough rounder on which the sole is paired to the shape of the shoe. It also cuts a channel round the bottom of the sole, which will subsequently take the stitches. At this stage, a raised lip is formed along one edge of the channel.

sewing machine now fixes the sole to the welt of the shoe. This machine works on the same principle as a domestic machine. It uses a circular awl and produces 320 stitches per minute. The thread is of special quality linen, which passes through molten wax before reaching the needle. This wax makes the thread waterproof, and as it hardens, seals the thread holes in the sole and welt. The stitches, of course, are in the channel cut previously.

The holding rivets are now removed and a quick drying sealing solution applied to the stitching channel. A simple machine operation closes down the raised lip over the channel to seal it, and the edge of the shoe is beaten to make the seal watertight and so protect the now hidden stitches.

The heel is done likewise on a special padding brush, and the edge of the sole and heel is polished by another rotating brush. The finishing touch is given by scouring the bottom of the sole and then painting it.

0: So another pair of shoes is soled and heeled, ready for collection.
1: Good morning.
2: Oh, yes, your shoes. Here they are. 17 shillings, please, sir.
1: Right.
2: Thank you. Goodbye.
1: Cheerio.
0: And away they go to take their part in everyday life, along with millions of other pairs of shoes.

one of the programmes is actually called Shoes. But as I understand it, a couple of twin brothers who were a key in the tape recording club in Derby in the 60s ran a cobbler's in Derby. So that's what. But they didn't actually appear on that one. And tape sponding, they called it as well. They made these things and they corresponded. They swapped them by post with tape recording clubs in America and all around the world, tape sponding. And as I was saying, these particular recordings have showed up in Australia because one of the organisers of Derby Tape Recording Club emigrated a little while later, and I think it's his son I'm going to be talking to, who's found those recordings for us and got them all digital and modern and shared them with us. I'm going to go live to Australia and talk to him a little bit later on this morning about the joy we've all had from recording 1960s Derby through tape recording.

0: This is greetings to the Stanway family in Australia from your old friends, the Flecknoe family. It was very, very nice to hear from you, and we went through your tape, and you made us green with envy when we heard about the sunshine that you've been having. But I have Agnes sitting by me, and now the attorney has faded in the faded out the music, will now be coming to say hello to you. So now, first of all, there's Agnes just to say hello.
1: Hello, everybody. Hope you're all well.
0: Hello, this is Ernie speaking to you. Glad to hear from you. Right, come on, Agnes, now. Would you like to say your little piece?
1: Well, it was nice to hear your tape, near your voices. It sounds as if you're all settled in, and the house sounds quite nice, with a nice garden, and it sounds as if you've got plenty of sunshine. We've had some terrible weather here. The winter's been very bad, and it's still cold, although today it's been much warmer and with plenty of sunshine.
0: And the date is March the 28th, so it is time we had better weather. Are you finished?
1: Yes, I think I'm dried up.
0: She's dried up for a moment. Well, it was very, very nice to hear that you were settling down into your new existence, but we did not doubt for any moment that you wouldn't be doing. We were very, very sorry to lose you, and I think that it goes to all the Tate Club. We were very, very sorry to lose you. We do miss you. We are still paddling along with the Tate Club, but paddling is about the word. We seem to make no new members, and there at the moment it's letting the old few work while the others just sit by.
2: 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Then join the Derby Tape Recording Club. For further particulars, contact Mr. A. Handy, telephone 49513.
3: They used to call it tape sponding.
4: Yes.
3: And obviously in this internet age it's inconceivable, but it was, I remember as a very small child, these packages would arrive and it was like a little 3-inch reel of tape, but it was a little soundbite of somebody else's life. And it was amazing. These were like little time capsules that kind of arrived in the post.
5: And in return, in America or wherever else, presumably, they were getting, you know, documentaries on Royal Crown Derby or the Derby Evening Telegraph.
0: The outing for the Tate Club is going to Broughton-on-the-Marsh, is it?
1: Broughton-on-the-Water.
0: Broughton-on-the-Water.
6: The Cotswolds.
0: In the Cotswolds. So we shall... I hope we get a good day there. It's a model village. We've actually done it before, but, you know, the usual thing was to go down with a portable tape recorder and see how we come on with it.
7: We are now at Broughton-on-the-Water. We are just going into Birdland now. Yes. Two, please. Thank you. Here we have some nice green poll parrots. There are several kinds here. Red-bellied macaw, Amazon parrots, cockatoos. Yes, these are the toucans. There are all kinds of birds in here. We are now looking at some pelicans.
8: One of these out earlier in the week, they've turned up in Australia. An expat living there is the man who's brought them to our attention. Martin Stanway is that man. Martin, good afternoon, I gather it is with you.
9: G'day, Ian. How are you?
8: Very good. Whereabouts are you?
9: I've lived in Adelaide ever since we came out in 1968.
5: And you were a part of Tape Recording Club yourself as a lad.
9: I was, yes. I mean, I was born in 1950, so I joined in about 1965 when I was 15, and until we left in 1968. And I used to participate in some of the competitions, the various bits and pieces I used to do. But before that, I mean, I was well aware of the club. Dad was in it from about 1959, and we used to spend a lot of time with people such as Derek and Rosa Hill. I remember Derek used to come over quite a bit, and they'd assemble the music tapes for the Pastures Hospital, and they'd go off there on Tuesdays to do that. And then later on I joined the meetings, as I remember, on a Wednesday. I think there was a clubroom meeting every other week. But the intervening weeks, they would have other things like ladies' nights and visits and nights out and all sorts of things.
5: So there was a social aspect to it as well.
9: Very much, yeah, very much. And contrary to what I think somebody said earlier on, there was more than one lady member. There were a few.
5: Oh, that was me. That was what I thought I got from Rosa and Stephen the other day when I went round.
9: There was a few. I mean, some were just the wives and partners of the male members, but there were a few people that actually joined up out of interest in tape recording, which was good.
5: I gather you remember your dad being quite creative with things like sound effects as well.
9: Oh, yeah. Look, the first recording I've got is in 1958, but by 1960 he was already making his own sound effects, writing his own little plays, little ghost stories and things. I mean, I've got quite a few of these, which I've got here, but which, you know, not to do with Dave, which is why I didn't send them over. But yeah, some of them I've been listening to more recently. They're quite well done, and I mean, I understand how he did them. I can remember him doing some of the sound effects, but they were fascinating.
5: What sort of things did he do for sound effects then?
9: Oh, well, things like, you know, if you wanted to, somebody walking up a gravel drive, you'd get a pencil and Rice Krispies.
5: Crunching the cereals. Love it.
9: Pretty crude. Yeah, and of course, because all kids want to do ghost stories, so you'd find a bit of a squeaking door in the house, and then you'd record it at the fastest speed, play it back at the slowest speed, and suddenly you've got a big creaking manor house door.
5: Wonderful.
9: To add to the effect. I mean, later on, we started getting some 45 RPM records with like a library of sound effects. Life got a lot easier then.
5: Where have these tapes been then?
9: In my house, basically. I mean, we came out in 1968. Dad obviously had them with him and Mum until 15 years ago when he died. And then Mum handed them to me. I mean, I knew that they were there, and she wasn't going to play them. She wouldn't sort of operate the machine. So I got the tapes and a couple of his reel-to-reel tape recorders. And, well, I had some of them I hadn't heard literally since we left England. And there's a lot of my relatives there and all sorts of things. And it was a bit of a bit nice sort of going back into the past and hearing them all again for the first time. And
5: they tell me your grandchildren heard them for the first time as well.
9: Well, my grandson, I played one of them to him a couple of weeks ago, and they had a competition, and I did an entry, I think it was 1967, and I played in that one. Then I played my father's entry into the same competition, and it was one that I won. Actually, I was really pleased about that. and he quite liked listening to that, but to him, it's all ancient technology, and he wouldn't have a clue what it was. But all the same, I thought I'd archive them just in case anybody wanted to hear them again.
5: Well, they brought a great deal of pleasure and a fair bit of nostalgia for many people this week.
9: Well, that's lovely. That's lovely. Dad would have been thrilled, and I know Derek would have been too.
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6: Life with the Stanleys.
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0: This is a Derby Tape Recording Club production. Stand by for a farewell message to the Stanway family. To Margaret, Alf, Martin and Graham, this tape brings all our best wishes for your future happiness in Australia. We hope it will help you to remember your friends at the Tape Club in Derby. On the 27th of March 1968, this is...
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0: Next this morning on Radio Phoenia, it's Tasmanian radio art duo Sisters Acousmatica with Whips of Sorrow, an improvisation featuring female convicts' archival data made with electromagnetic frequencies. Sisters Acousmatica have been expanding radio projects to explore the radical possibilities of transmission since 2015 within collective and feminist radio practices. From Brum Brum Car to Sea Hag Boat, Sisters Acousmatica navigate on the edges of legitimate broadcast. 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

to be allowed to remain with its mother. Letter of complaint to Superintendent. Sarah Bennett, a suitable object for the infirmary. A complaint about quality of meat from contractor. Thomas, child of Rose Morgan, very sick. Mother to visit orphan school, then return to Cascades after internment. Question mark. Request to retain services of pass holder. Margaret McCormish. Question mark. Authority for Mr. Cottrell's private washing to be done on the same terms as it was on Anson. Letter regarding Sarah Jones, open brackets, Anna Maria, close brackets, being able to enter service in Hobart Town. From police, asking for details of fines and fees paid. Warrant of commitment and conviction and note of sentence completed for Anne Marham. Note on bottom counting days. Warrant of commitment and conviction and note of sentence completed for Anne Marham. Note on bottom counting days.

open brackets, Sir Robert Epping, close brackets, now eligible for hire. Memo. Disposal of Grace Shillington in nursery at Brickfields after death of infant. From Commissariat Office. Accounts of washing and needlepoint in

request for instructions on how to dispose of Sarah Bennett, open brackets, Kinia, close brackets. From Ross, Anne Humphreys, question mark, did not arrive, was detained for being drunk.

authority to relieve Henry, child of Sarah Brennan, to Rickford's nursery in consolation, 18th February and 18th April, 1854. Bridget Kelly, returned to the factory after a complaint against her mistress's mother, Mrs. Jones, lame horse, Newtown Road. Forage for additional hordes.

return of female pass holders return to the service of the government for whom further instruction are requested. Mary Flynn, charge of refusing to work made by Mrs. Shah. Women discharged to the Brickfield firing depot eligible for hire, but not in any district south of Oaklands. Nancy Harmon, Elizabeth McIntyre, Mary Gordon, chopped. Arrangements for body of Bridget Mahoney, chopped. Request from parents of Anna Kirkton for her to write to them.

to be released from separate treatment. What shall we all do? Instructions on disposal.

butter your dish. Lay in it a layer of breadcrumbs grated very fine. Then boil 4 or 5 apples, very tender. And a little butter, nutmeg, and fine sifted sugar. Mix it all up together and lay it on the breadcrumbs. Then add another layer of the crumbs, and then add another layer of the crumbs, and then add another layer of the crumbs, and then add another layer of the crumbs, and then add pieces of fresh butter on the top and bake in a slow oven for 1/4 of an hour until it becomes a delicate brown. It may be eaten hot or cold. Margaret Callahan, having been confined of a female child to be removed to Cascades as soon as possible. Women not permitted to reside in Hobart Town, not to enter its service.

may be left. Warm up. The hash potato. Monthly written essay regarding skin and eye affection. An abstract of birth labor. Female house of correction. 1848.

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For more details on that program, visit the schedule on our website.

Previews and short works from some of this year's featured artists now, in the buffer zone. First, we have German radio artist and composer Antje Vohwinkel. This entire composition is based on the sounds of spinning tops. Differences in the shapes of the tops, as well as of the materials of the surface they are spun on, create the numerous variations in the sound. This is Toppling and Tumbling.

That was Antje Fovinkel with Toppling and Tumbling. You can hear Antje's new radiophrenic commission, Sisyphon, later today at 6 p.m. Check the schedule for more details.

Next on Radiophrenia, a classic work in the field of soundscape composition by Canadian composer and acoustic ecology pioneer Hildegard Westerkamp. In late 1970s, Hildegard Westerkamp produced and hosted a radio program on Vancouver Cooperative Radio called Soundwalking. In the program, she would take listeners to different locations in and around the city and explore them acoustically. Kit's Beach Soundwalk is a compositional extension of this original idea.

It's a calm morning. I'm on Kitts Beach in Vancouver. It's slightly overcast and very mild for January. It's absolutely wind still. The ocean is flat, just a bit rippled in places. Ducks are quietly floating on the water. I'm standing among some large rocks full of barnacles and seaweed. The water moves calmly through crevices. The barnacles put out their fingers to feed on the water. The tiny clicking sounds that you hear are the meeting of the water and the barnacles. It trickles and clicks and sucks and... The city is roaring around these tiny sounds, but it's not masking them. I could shock you or fool you by saying that the soundscape is this loud. But it is more like this. The view is beautiful. In fact, it is spectacular. So the sound level seems more like this. It doesn't seem that loud.

but I'm trying to listen to those tiny sounds in more detail now. Suddenly, the background sound of the city seems louder again. It interferes with my listening. It occupies all acoustic space, and I can't hear the barnacles in all their tininess. It seems too much effort to filter the city out. Luckily, we have bandpass filters and equalizers. We can just go into the studio and get rid of the city. Pretend it's not there. Pretend we are somewhere far away. These are the tiny, the intimate voices of nature, of bodies, of dreams, of the imagination.

You're still hearing the barnacle sounds, and already they're changing. Alfred Tomatis says that high frequencies charge our brain and give us energy. I often hear these tiny sounds in my dreams. Those are the healing dreams.

In one dream, women living in an ancient mountain village were weaving the most beautiful silken fabric. It sounded like a million tiny voices, whispering, swishing, clicking, sizzling.

In another dream, when I entered a stone cottage, I entered a soundscape made by four generations of a peasant family sitting around a large wooden table, eating and talking. Smacking and clicking and sucking and spitting and telling and biting and singing and laughing and weeping and kissing and gurgling and whistling.

In another dream, I heard bullets tinkling, bouncing like tiny marbles. A man was pursuing me with a gun. I was frightened, but the bullets tinkled. Metallic, tiny, seductive semen tinkling all around me. Like in Xenakis Concrete PH2, made from the sounds of the discharge of smoldering charcoal, tinkling all over the Brussels Pavilion, like needles darting from everywhere, as Xenakis says. You can hear excerpts of that piece right now.

In another dream, sitting in the car with a woman friend, I heard sounds of glass blinking and tinkling, sparkling. On the car radio, they announced that it was Mozart, the way tomatoes wants us to hear Mozart. Tinkling and sparkling.

Soon as I make space to hear sounds like this, or to dream them, then I feel the strength to face the city again, or even to be playful with it.

You've just heard Kits Beach Soundwalk from 1989 by Hildegard Vesterkamp. And you can hear more from Hildegard Vesterkamp later this afternoon when we have the honour of broadcasting the Little Herd radio work from 2021, The Soundscape Speaks, Soundwalking Revisited. That's at 3 p.m. today, one not to miss.

It's time now for our swing of the day, courtesy of Arnest Wilson and Ada Ruskovich. Catalogue of Noisy Swing Recordings is an ever-expanding audio archive of squeaky, creaking, screeching, or otherwise noisy swing sets in public parks and playgrounds in Latvia. Today's swing is Bārsteikalns.

And that was today's Swing of the Day, courtesy of Ernest Wilson and Ada Ruskovich. You'll hear more of these recordings in our morning buffer zone slots each day. But you can also hear the whole archive of Noisy Swings together in one go this Wednesday night at 9:40 p.m.

0: Now, denizen of Broomhill and cult phenomena Toni Morris produces kind of songs using his distinctive voice and simple electronic backings of his own devising. Influenced by The Fall, The Beatles, Beefheart, Total Leatherette, John Peel, Optimo, Andrew Thompson, The Second Viennese School, and Bartok, this is Asda.
1: Well, I was in Asda the other day, and there was this woman in front of me at the queue at the checkout. Well, you know the sort of thing. I was in Asda the other day at the queue at the checkout, and there was this woman in front of me. Well, you know the kind of thing, don't you? Don't you?
2: Okay, Tony, call it a wrap there. That's fine. Great stuff. Okay.
3: Really?
0: That was Asda by Toni Morris. Toni will be performing his Leaf Blower as part of our live-to-air performances on Saturday the 19th of September. 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
1: Now, coming up next, an imaginary battle between the sea and the other elements in Acroporon by Anna Stereopoulou.

Time now for another of this year's new Radiophrenia commissions. 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This is Detouch by Suk Yung Kim.

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0: ORTF.
3: ORTF.
1: ORTF. Hi.
4: Yep. Okay.
1: Yeah. Sure.
4: I told you that that there are two rivers and they meet in this point.
1: Oh, I see.
4: Okay.
1: Right. So the one is from there going this way.
4: So from here.
1: Yeah. Oh, this
4: to
1: way.
4: There.
1: And this one is there.
4: Oh. One river.
1: Right. Okay.
4: There, the smaller one. In back then.
1: Mm-hmm.
4: And the bigger.
1: Hmm.
4: This is the main river.
1: This main river.
4: On this.
1: Okay. On this side. Okay. Hmm. So a right now it's a dry season, right?
4: Yeah.
1: And then the wet season, the rainy season starts from August.
4: Yeah.
1: Then all the way
4: we
1: to
4: can
1: the.
4: See
1: no?
4: the
1: hmm. Oh, the level.
4: Yeah, the level.
1: The level go up to there.
4: Yeah. Okay.
1: That means that house.
4: Yeah. Of course.
1: That house is gonna be flooded right there. And even the level here is not
4: course.
1: Safe. So the reason why the level is going up is because that the whole land is sinking, or is it the sea level is rising?
4: Oh, I see.
1: Okay, so this river can take just as much water.
4: Yeah.
1: So it gets sedimented, and then the whole the capacity of the river is so becomes smaller and smaller. That's why the level is going up.
4: The house is
1: So they want.
4: Yeah.
1: So they want.
4: Yeah.
1: Right.
4: And there is similar cases like this. People want to go and get the
0: homes. So the reason why the letter is.

0: Yeah, sure.
1: The reason why the leopard is going off is because it's a dry system.

This is just outside the contemporary art gallery. So this Indonesian museum to me is very nostalgic. You know, the thing is that this is foreign to me, but somehow this is very nostalgic. I guess it has to do with the music they play, and also it's quite family gathering, you know, social place. I kind of like this place a lot, but it's definitely nostalgic. So we have had a wonderful exhibition. It's opening, and we had a really good turnout, and people from Kalibata Pulo, okay, people came, so it was really good. And it was really chaotic, so a lot of people, and also a lot of children, kids wandering around. So we opened the main road.

0: this off like this. Yeah, after a few years, it should be the same big as mine.
1: Mm-hmm. How old is your rhubarb?
0: My rhubarb is already for 10 years.
1: Wow.
0: Yeah. Yeah.
1: So it's going to take some time.
0: Yeah. But they grow very fast, or?
1: Okay.
0: Yeah. I think next year would be a big rhubarb too.
1: What are old?
0: Because now, this is an old one. You see?
1: Okay.
0: If they are like this, that's
1: it's okay. Then it's fine.
0: Then it's fine, yeah. If you are broken, we don't throw away you too.
1: Right. You nurture it more.
0: Yeah. So, if you take the old ones off, then the new ones has more power to grow.
1: Yeah.

0: 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And that was a co-commission between Radio Phrygia and Kunstradio, produced with the support of Creative Scotland. 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
1: So the man could hear, he could not feel. The sounds were reaching his ear, but for some reason, the emotional message was totally lost.
0: And now on Radio Phrygia, Glasgow-based artist Jack Vicarage presents Elsewhere. Developed over several visits to an island, this work began as an attempt to assemble an audio document of place. Gradually, though, the process shifted from recording to construction, and the field recordings became a point of departure rather than material presented directly. A single oscillator was treated and layered to unfurl its tone into a broader sonic environment, sketching over the sounds of the island. The synthetic tracing eventually displaced the field recordings, leaving behind a sound world as a memory of place. This is Elsewhere.

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0: Each year we put out an open call for sound and radio works, and we receive hundreds of submissions from all over the world. Many of the selected works are compiled into hour-long programmes, such as the one you're about to hear now. This following collection includes pieces by Anastasia Fragan, Giovanni Torini, Emily Berry and Owen Duff, Dibika Sahar, Blaheen McDonnell, Chitori Shimizu, Joe Kennedy and Miriam Bissett.
2: I'm not going to be able to do that.

see kneel and drive my body towards you, but this morning I'm covering ground in my thoughts alone. To kneel and drive my body closer, but this morning I'm covering ground in my thoughts alone. Desire, being dissolved or absolved in zero self, just choosing to submit to a weight felt, which made me want to crawl and let my back do waves, for my bottom to be pushing into my shoulders. And so I lower my forehead and see nothing, touching the ground. I wanted to crawl and be lowering my forehead, touching the ground, to see nothing and dissolve or absolve, for the weight felt stretched, my bum out, and the premise of surrender qualified with the entry points pronounced, my anus and mouth strung together, horizontal position, tinting, working my neck, bowing. My mind's eye shows me approaching a corner, meaning I'm remotely detecting it being dead end, going nowhere. Knowing this, I'm not alone.

In an age of darkness, long ago and far away, during periods of mourning, the living would attack the dead, throwing stones at them, hurling abuse at them, spitting and screaming with rage, for they felt they'd been abandoned to the terrors of the night. I woke with the whole show in my arms. Everything very porous, I said to myself. I am floating off. I addressed you for the first time this year. You did not answer. You were shy or angry. What do we know of the emotions of the dead? Nothing.

0: I keep thinking I may find you, but I must let you go. I must let you go. Or is it you that must let me go?
1: It is perfectly true that she obsessed me, in spite of the fact that she died when I was 13, until I was 44.
0: A mother's death lasts a lot of years. What shall we do? Every morning I wash my hands in the sink of your death. Melodrama doesn't suit me, but I donit for character. They say there are reasons to live. Throw me to the wolves, if there are any wolves. She was living, and now she is dead. Is it only so we can keep going, these sudden presentiments of bleakness? Yours were revolutionary.
2: And then it all shuts down.
0: I caught sight of her, or thought I did, in the arms of my grandfather at the end of the war, or holding a wine glass in a garden. Distortion is one way of making sense of things, she said, which seemed too easy, but I wasn't even born yet. I hadn't learned the art of asking questions. I wanted to tell her, you don't even know me, to get rid of the feeling of being known. And I wanted to keep the feeling. I wanted to keep her. I wanted to tell her how much it hurt and ask her how much it hurt. I wanted to ask her how someone known can become strange, and how a stranger could become my familiar. I go to the door of the house. I go to the door of the house. I, with my father, go to the door of the house. There was a child in my head. I asked her these questions, or she asked me them. Whenever I came to see her, she was waiting, the tyrant. She was so small, but she knew everything. Bambi's mother was shot and killed during Bambi's first winter. These are the dangers of life as a forest creature.

0: What do you remember? Nothing. They touched me in various places and asked me if it hurt. I said no. They did not ask if it hurt when they did not touch me. I stroked her hair, but it might have been my hair. I can't remember. I read the letters of condolence. In the letters, I was poor little. In life, I was a young stag. I strode through town with my insides on the outside, but they said my open wound was not apparent. In short, I became a cautious, housebound child, doing what I was asked, never straying far from righteousness. Did it hurt when they did not touch you? When we lose something, it seems it must be willful. We were not paying attention. All you have to do not to lose something is to keep it with you. So, how did this logically occur? I think of this story as the horror of forgetting. Little by little, forgetting will consume you entirely. You will become a song. I watched the day run down the pane. I read, a writer is someone for whom writing is more difficult. I wrote, help me, because I stutter in writing. These are the poems I have not written about my mother's death. This one's called We All Lived.
1: The great glass dome at the end of the station was blazing with light. It was partly that my mother's death unveiled and intensified, made me suddenly develop perception, as if a burning glass had been laid over what was shaded and dormant.
0: And when the water poured into your mouth, I begged you to forgive me, forgive us all. Forgive yourself, but the sea was too loud.

0: river. Over a period of weeks, I had a series of dreams about someone I had never met but felt sure I would meet in the future. She was a musician, and the music she made, using a combination of ancient instruments and modern technology, was exquisitely painful. Every time I dreamed of her, which was almost nightly, I woke up devastated that she had yet to appear in my waking life. One day, I was sitting on a bench in the local park and saw a little girl, about 3 or 4 years old. She fell over and was helped to her feet by her father. He was matter-of-fact about it and did not ask if she was okay. She was rubbing her palms together as if they were sore, but with a kind of curiosity, saying thoughtfully to herself, "Sandy." I caught her eye and waved. She gazed at me for some time but did not return the wave. While she and her father were walking away, she turned back once or twice and stared at me intently.
1: People can be removed from the world. They don't tell you that, but it's true.
0: Didn't anybody ever tell you that?
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operations is in any position to secure other than the United States.

0: Radiophrenia. Entryism of the ether.
1: You used to be able to tell the time of day by when the milk lorries drove past. The sun reflected on the steel tankers and shone through the windows. On sunny days, it could light the whole room up, like a disco ball. But then they moved the road. The road to the lake was made using sally trees. They chopped the trees down and laid them out perpendicular to the ditch, so that the trunks and the tips of the trees went into the ditch on either side. Layers of rock and soil were placed on top of the trees and then tarmac. They took the method from how bog roads were constructed in the past. The sally, once buried, will never rot. Its Latin name is salix, meaning willow. Its proper name is rusty willow, but here everyone just calls them sallies. They can grow up to 10 metres and straddle the boundary between the definitions of a tall shrub and a small tree. The more they are cut, the more they sprout. Chopped logs left uncovered will form roots. It was considered lucky to make a rod out of sally and take it with you on a long journey. It's reputed to cure headaches, containing salicin, the basis for aspirin. Well, the lake isn't really a lake as such, it's a turlough, a seasonal or periodic water body found mostly in limestone karst areas, which has no surface outlet and is surrounded on all sides by rising land. Here everyone just refers to it as a lake. Anyway, the body of water fills and empties with changes in the water table, typically being very low or empty in the summer months and full in winter. Ordinarily, when land floods, the water runs off overground through rivers and streams. But in areas where limestone is at the surface, the water causes the ground to crack, drains underground and emerges later at springs. Turlochs will usually have a specific place where the water flows in and out, called a swallow hole. People say they gurgle, like a plug hole. But this particular one stopped draining. It hasn't emptied since 2016. It used to take 2 days to empty, but it's been 10 years now. When it last filled, it flooded nearby houses. On the news, one man said that when he got out of bed, he was standing in water. It had reached the top of his mattress. The turlough had come in over the windowsills. They think the swallow hole must be blocked, but no one quite knows where it is. At one point, they thought the water was beginning to recede, so they attempted to find it. People went out in small boats, turned off their engines and sat, listening for gurgles. They spent days doing this, and then it went viral. People came with canoes and pleasure boats. A camp was set up on the edge of the lake. People were quoted on the news saying it was relaxing being on the water. One man started selling tickets. Meditation on the vanishing lake. When the turlough used to fill in the past, little islands of trees would appear. But they're all submerged now. People have started to fish it. Brown trout. No one quite knows how they got there. It's widely believed that an angler released them into the lake. Several goldfish have been spotted too. One person claims to have seen koi. There have been these instances of anglers pulling up rubbish, old shopping baskets, parts of machinery and tyres. So the council set up cameras. Weeks went by with no footage of people dumping anything. But still, the rubbish kept surfacing. Then one day, a washing machine drum appeared. It turned out that the original farm road, which ran directly through the middle of the turlough, had been eroded by water. It had been built using rubbish. It was common practice for people to bury rubbish on their land, cover it with building rubble and soil, and then tarmac over it. When they were building the new road, they redirected traffic away from the village along the edge of the lake. One day a milk lorry overturned. 19,000 litres of milk started to spill, causing widespread panic. If milk enters the watercourse, it can be 400 times more pollutant than domestic sewage. Unlike oil spills, it's harder to remove. Oil and water are miscible, whereas milk is soluble in water. Bacteria in the water begin to feed off of the milk, starving fish of oxygen. In an effort to stop the milk from entering the lake, they redirected it into nearby fields using pumps and temporary dams. On the news, it almost looked like frost. Drone footage showing fields covered in this translucent white film. There's an underground passage that connects the church with the museum. Well, it used to be a convent. When I was 10, an artist came into school to teach us etching. I made a print of the sea. Fish, jellyfish, seaweed and a whale under waves with the sun, a dolphin and a bird above. It won a prize and was exhibited for a short time in the convent. When we went to the exhibition, we met a nun who used to teach my dad. She took us through the tunnel. Well, it's not entirely underground. The first section is. It goes under the road and then steps up into a stone passageway above ground and into the side of the church. The section above ground has a row of stained glass windows. All along the ledges were milk cartons cut in half. The nuns were growing trees. They would chop the carton into two, wash out the milk, fill the bottom half with soil and plant acorns. I'm not sure what they did with the other half of the carton or where they planted the trees. Now there's tunnels all along the new road. The road cuts through fields, so underpasses were constructed to allow farmers to move their cows without disrupting traffic. And it was around the time of the milk spill that they discovered the staircase. It was believed, it was understood, that the original staircase had in actual fact been constructed from marble and not wood like it is today. Originally a stately home, it's thought that before the nuns moved in, it had been stripped of many of its historical features. Historians disputed this. They had photographic evidence of a marble arch in the entrance and said that people had confused the arch with the stairs. Given that the story of the marble staircase also involved it being disposed of in the lake, furthered their hypothesis, as they stated that when the Turlough emptied in the past, surely the staircase would have been revealed. In spite of this, the story still persisted, so much so that tour guides were advised to dispel the staircase myth and point out where the marble arches would have been on tours. Anyway, after the milk spill, a farmer was clearing land when one of the contractors hit what he thought was rock. As he lifted it from the ground, he could see the edges were perfectly straight. On closer inspection, it wasn't rock, but in fact marble. The staircase had been buried, well, a section of it, 10 treads to be exact. It's made up of three types of marble, the majority being Carrara marble, which is homogeneous, a pearlescent white with these irregular smoky grey veins. Along the short edge of the step, green and red marble are twisted and inlaid, like a stick of rock or candy cane. Green Connemara marble is said to represent Connacht, and Cork red marble represents Munster. Marble is a metamorphic rock formed from limestone which has been broken down under heat and pressure. During this process, the original sedimentary elements of the limestone are lost and is therefore free from fossils. Red marble, however, still contains fossils, so it's technically a resedimented limestone formed by layers of sand and silt. I was given a piece of red marble once by a sculptor, a stick of it, stubby, about the length of the palm of my hand and as thick as my thumb. It was covered in a dusty film, almost chalk-like, so much so that you couldn't really tell it was red. It was more pinkish in tone, almost orange, a bit like salmon. Anyway, he said the way to make it shiny again was to place it in a net, tie it to a rock, and leave it in a river for a few days on a bed of stones. The water and stones would polish it. When I got home, I couldn't find any net, so I took the netting off a punnet of satsumas, put the marble inside, tied it to a concrete block, and put it in the stream at the end of the garden. When I went back to retrieve it a few days later, the net was still there, but the marble was gone. Radio Phrenia.

0: A blanket bog tends to be in the uplands.
1: And it happens when there is impermeable ground, so that it rains and the water stays there. And it creates these sort of waterlogged conditions. So the only plants that will grow are ones that can grow in those conditions.
0: Particular species. Blanket bogs are ombrotrophic. They only get their water from precipitation, rain, snow, from clouds and things like that. That means that they're very nutrient poor and quite acidic.
1: And sphagnum moss is a plant that grows in low nutrient, wet conditions. Sphagnum moss has evolved so that it absorbs moisture out of the atmosphere and it holds moisture, so it keeps the areas wet, and it also produces an acid like pickling juices. So it means that all the plants that live and then die,
0: the plant material breaks down really slowly and forms the peat.
1: And peat, healthy peat, is wet and sticky and black because it's completely saturated with water and it's full of all of these partially decomposed bits of plants.
0: A blanket of peat covers the landscape.
1: The statistic that's often quoted is 1 millimetre per year. So when we're looking at 1 metre of blanket bog, we're looking at 1,000 years of peat deposition.
0: You might have peat depths of up to maybe 3, 4, 5 metres deep in places.

0: So if you were to find yourself in a healthy blanket bog, you'd probably want your wellies on.
1: If they're healthy, they're wet. The wetter the better. It's like walking over a mattress. You sink into it because there's so much sphagnum moss there.
0: Quite squidgy, maybe quite bouncy underfoot.
1: Like walking into like loads and loads of duvets all piled on top of each other.
0: If you see like a really beautiful red colour, then that's probably your common cotton grass. In the summer, you'll see little cotton wool flowers on it as well. You might find other really unusual species like sundews, little carnivorous plants. Because it is so nutrient poor, they get their nutrients from digesting insects. Curlews, golden plovers, dunlin, little meadow pipits flitting through the vegetation.
1: There are a number of dragonflies that are bog specialists that will only live on our blanket bogs and other peat habitats.
0: We have a large proportion of the world's peatlands in the UK, particularly blanket bog, but unfortunately around 80% of our blanket bog habitat is damaged or degraded in some way. There's various reasons, beginning with the oldest one, really going back to the Industrial Revolution.
1: There was acid rain from the sky.
0: Sphagnum's quite sensitive to atmospheric pollution.
1: A lot of the plants that previously lived on our blanket bogs and on our moorland weren't able to survive anymore.
0: Adding to that, after the Second World War, there was a real drive to improve agricultural production and a lot of our peatland sites were drained.
1: And that drainage made them drier and made it even less suitable for our blanket bog species to survive.
0: And then there was overgrazing, largely by sheep. Management on our upland sites has often been through controlled burning.
1: That exposes the soil and adds to more runoff into the reservoirs.
0: In a degraded blanket bog environment, you probably wouldn't need your wellies. It's going to be a lot drier. The ground's not really going to feel very bouncy. It's going to feel quite hard.
1: If you see the peat, it's dry and it'll have crispy edges to it and it's crumbly.
0: Quite crispy vegetation underfoot. There definitely won't be as much sphagnum. You might also expect to see erosion gullies. Gullies that have formed that channel the water off the hill. You might not see or hear as many birds. It might just feel a bit quieter, really.
1: There's a lot less insects about. If you're in a healthy blanket bog, then you're probably going to get bitten by midges. If you're in an unhealthy blanket bog, you know, you might have the odd bee that's feeding off the blossoms of the heather, but you haven't got the myriad of different flying insects that you would get in a healthy blanket bog.

0: We can help our blanket bogs recover, and we have been doing so in the Pennines for probably more than 20 years now. So dams are used to block drains and gullies. One of the preferred methods now is to use peat dams, so you're working with material that's on site anyway.
1: We've put in some dams to hold the water. What actually happened is that the tiny pockets of sphagnum moss, it was like a treasure hunt originally when we did the vegetation survey, but those small pockets now have developed and grown to cover much bigger areas. Just by putting those measures in place, we've created those right conditions, and now the sphagnum moss that was already there, the spores that were already there, are covering quite well. You know, build it and they will come.
0: Peatlands are really precious. They're really important habitats for the species that are adapted to live in them, but they also provide loads of benefits to us, basically. So all of that peat that's locked up underneath the surface stores vast amounts of carbon.
1: Sphagnum moss and blanket bogs are places where these plants are preserved. This is what we call anaerobic conditions, which means without oxygen. That makes it much harder for bacteria to break down the plant matter. And all of that carbon is still held in the ground, so it's stopping it being released as atmospheric carbon.
0: In a healthy condition, our peatlands can also help alleviate flood risk. By having a diverse vegetation on the surface, the water that falls on the hills then moves much more slowly.
1: And sphagnum moss has this great water retentive capacity, so it holds 20 times its weight in water. If you imagine, if it's raining on the top of the hills and it's covered in sphagnum moss, then that sphagnum moss soaks up the moisture as soon as it rains.
0: In the UK, about 70% of our drinking water comes from upland catchments. When that water comes from a peatland that's in good condition, the water quality is much better.
1: So sphagnum moss purifies and cleanses the water so that when it reaches our reservoirs, it needs a lot less treatment.
0: So a lot of the work that we're doing to restore our peatland sites, the big focus with that work is to make these sites much wetter. While that might not prevent all fires from happening, what it will do is make that habitat much more resilient to any damage that the fire might cause. There have been fires on peatland sites that have actually either changed their behaviour or come to a stop when they have hit a wet area that's filled with sphagnum, as well as making the habitat just healthier for the plants and animals that live there. We know that peatland restoration can also help in the battle against wildfire. Blanket bogs, I think, have taught me to be patient. The formation of the peatland in the first place happens slowly. Recovery of the blanket bog, that happens quite slowly as well. Nothing happens very quickly in a blanket bog. If a peatland could talk to wider society, they would probably just ask to be looked after and explain why it's so important because of all those benefits that they're able to provide.
1: If sphagnum moss was listening and it could understand what I had to say, I would apologise, I would say, I'm really sorry for the way we've treated your home in the past. It's because we didn't know any better. And I would like to reassure it that there are millions of people across the world and even in the UK, who are determined to make your home suitable for you to live there again and flourish.
0: I hope if a blanket bog could talk to me, it would say thank you. Thanks for realising how important I am. And thank you for believing in me and thinking that I'm worth the effort of restoring.
1: I think if sphagnum moss could speak, it would say to people, look after my home and I'll look after you.

0: Toi juste, toi et toi, tu es comme la lumière qui brille, tu es l'homme qui me plaît, et tu
1: Life is sweeping through the spaces. Everything is alive. The air is alive. The silence is full of sound.

0: in the afternoon, a very hot summer evening, and it's a very nice,
1: it's about 9 o'clock at
0: sunny
1: night.
0: Day where one wants to. I'm sitting on my front porch out in the backyard in the sun, recording
2: September 20th in Vancouver.
0: You're listening to our neighbor's radio.
2: A sunny September
0: it's
2: day.
0: It's August 1st, and it's around 11 o'clock in the morning
2: in a residential area.
0: And today,
2: a fountain in
0: the
2: background.
0: Wind is coming from the east, so the airplanes are taking off over this area now.

0: We are in a tunnel underneath 12th Avenue, a tunnel of Vancouver General Hospital. There are doors at both ends. The tunnel is about 150 feet long. It is about 8 feet high.
1: It's December 27, 1999. I'm standing in Vancouver on one of the beaches. We are at Eaton's. A few days before Christmas. This is the men's clothing department. Two loudspeakers are placed close to the cash register. November 26, 1997. This is the season of weddings in India. Last night, we witnessed a glittering, rich version from the rooftop terrace of our hotel. Some relative of the Maharaja of Udaipur was getting married. Musical sounds floated up to us from where the guests were gathering to receive the bride. Today is the 6th of December. I'm on Hollyburn Mountain. It's a very sparkling, cold, sunny day. It's very still up here. I hardly dare to talk for fear of covering all the little sounds that are happening around me here.

0: Come on, you want to dance? Not your song. Let's go.
1: Oni, what is it for?
2: It's for a radio program. About all the ducks and you guys. So you know.
3: Sound walking. Look at that flock
1: and stuff. Oh, that's interesting. Will it be on TV? Is it on?
4: Hello!
1: Is it on?
4: Hey, you're part of a new...
2: Oh, okay. You just like the ducks. You just like the ducks.
4: Hey, did you see any owl pellets yet?
2: Any what?
4: Owl pellets.
1: Owl pellets.
2: Yeah.
4: Oh, nice.
5: What station is it on?
2: CFO.
5: Got FM?

What you're hearing right now is Pigeon Park, the square outside of Co-op Radio. We have the microphone hanging out of the window. We do this every Sunday at this time. We're listening for changes. And this is another form of sound walking over time.

0: long one, Western. Western, yeah, Western Airlines, yeah. Yeah. That's a small one.
1: Sounds big though. It came right over your house.
0: Well, I happen to be right on the flight path. But you know, if you were here at the opportune time, for instance, when some of them come off and they pour the coal to it.
2: Oh.
0: Sweetheart, I'm telling you, you wouldn't believe it. The noise. I mean, it rattled. The windows even rattled. And those windows have been in there, and they were well put in there. They rattled. But as I say, Japanese Airlines, they come in. And sometimes, like I was telling you, it's a joke in my book. Because when they come in that low, I say, yeah, I can read the serial numbers on these tires. Another one's coming. The one following him right in.
3: I'm again out on Brown Road in Richmond. It's August the 1st, and it's around 11 o'clock in the morning. And today, the wind is coming from the east. So the airplanes are taking off over this area now.

0: Mama and I have been here. We just had our 40th wedding anniversary. And I say, Mama, would you care to sell? And she says, no. I love my little house. As long as you love it, I love it too.
1: No way. No, for me, no.
2: Oh, I see some lights again.
3: Let's see if Hilly wants to say anything about noise and water.

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It's like a little percussion instrument. Whatever the raindrop hits becomes the membrane, and the raindrop is the mallet. And those details are so fascinating, and the microphone is the discoverer of that, like a zoom lens in a way. You move in onto that. Whereas with this jet sound, we don't move in on it. It moves in on us.

0: And what always amazes me is how long it takes for these airplane sounds to disappear. If you really want to record silence and water sounds and raindrops in silence, you wait for a hell of a long time near the city to get that.
1: Shows you how much sound there is in our environment that we're not even aware of.
0: Yeah. And the details get obscured when you have those large, large sounds like a jet. It's much harder to hear the detail of the water sounds, the detail of the mallet hitting the surface or hitting the membrane.

0: Hello.
1: Hello.
0: I'm walking from store to store and recording the sound environment in every store. Do you mind if I do it here?
1: Please.
0: Thank you.
1: Or how does this work?
0: Well, I'm just simply walking through to get an acoustic impression of every place.
1: Oh, I see.
2: Hi. What is this all about?
3: This is a takeaway. I'm going around recording all the various sound environments in the mall and the stores.
4: Terrific. There's nice sounds in here.
3: What?
4: You should tape record this sound. This is terrific in here.
3: Do you like it?
4: Yeah. It's cheerful.
3: It's cheerful?
4: Mm-hmm.
3: You like the music, eh?
4: Yeah, I do.
3: What kind? Where does it come from? What kind of music is it? Radio or?
4: No, it's tapes.
3: I see. You wouldn't like it without music?
4: No. I think it's nifty.
0: I'm just going around recording the various sound environments in the various stores at the mall.
5: What kind of sounds?
0: Whatever is here. The
5: you
0: music.
5: Won't hear anything in here.
0: You won't, eh?
5: No, we don't have our music on right now.
0: Do you usually have music on?
5: Yes. So do you want me to put some music on for you?
0: Well, you could.
5: Oh, we'd love it.
6: You
5: what
6: are you doing?
5: I should like it. But these are just, you know, old jazz tapes. Assortment. Miles Davis. Dizzy Gillespie.
0: Mm-hmm.
5: Sonny Stitt. Quincy Jones.
0: I'm recording the sound environment.
7: Oh.
0: Everywhere. Here.
7: Everywhere?
0: Yeah.
7: Oh, I see. Did you have permission to come in and do this?
0: I didn't ask any permission because I thought these are public spaces that...
7: The IBM Tower here, just up the escalator and back.
0: Fifth floor
7: of the IBM Tower, room 500.
0: The elevator of the IBM Tower.

0: Lord, a security guard sent me up from the Pacific Central Mall to get permission that I can do some recordings down there. Sound recordings for a radio station, CFRO. It's for a show that's about the sound environment in the city.
1: At this moment, it's November 28, 1992. I'm riding on a camel. A camel in the desert near Jaisalmer in Rajasthan, India.
2: Actually, at this moment, it is April 6, 2018.
1: At this moment, it is September 20, 2011.
2: I'm riding through the electroacoustic ether with my
1: camel. To Corfu.
0: We are at the Central Ridge Park in New Delhi.
3: It's February 15th, 1992. It's a Saturday. I'm halfway up Tunnel Mountain.
0: I'm on Salt Spring Island.
3: And I can hear Ben from up here.
0: November 27, 2007. It's May 12th.
3: I'm standing at the Bow River.
0: 2000.
3: In Banff.
0: It's about 6 o'clock
3: on
0: in
3: February
0: the evening,
3: 7th.
0: And we are at Zinkton.
3: 1992.
0: On the road between New Denver and Caslow.
4: That's the new foghorn. The new foghorn from Point Atkinson was installed in summer 76.
5: I'm speaking.
0: We are on the seawall in Stanley Park.
5: Into a large pipe.
0: Very close to the Lionsgate Bridge. It's a...
5: The microphone
0: cool.
5: Stuck into that large pipe as well.
0: January 5 day. And not January. June 5.
5: It comes out of...
0: 2018. It feels like January.
5: The water reservoir.

Saturday. Just around noon. February 15, 1992. The pipe captures all sounds and transforms them.

just before 7 p.m. on April 14, 2020, just before the daily COVID noisemaking begins here in Vancouver, in appreciation of the hardworking health practitioners. Here we go.

It's April 16, 2021, in Vancouver. It's about 11 o'clock in the morning, and it's one of those glorious spring days.

0: You've been listening to The Soundscape Speaks, Soundwalking Revisited, by the pioneer of soundscape composition and acoustic ecology, Hildegard Westerkamp. If you only caught part of that or would like to hear it again, there will be a repeat of this programme on Saturday evening at 6:15.
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0: Now on Radiophrenia, Diana Duter's Messpunkt explores the fluidity of time and perception through a continuous sonic portrait of the Middle Rhine, where voices, water, wind and geological forces converge to evoke the Lorelei as a living presence beyond human notions of time.

It seemed as if a lull was here, the one solid reality. There were young colts and meadows. There were hollows filled with water, catching the light, and looked like precious stones scattered all over the landscape.

0: months, seasons passed in dreamlike slowness, and the earth moved in its diurnal course. To a waiting horse, perhaps, time passed with torturous languor. To a tree, the phenomenon was common enough. Much more unusual was the fact that time passed, that years passed, and in some accident, another tree arrived. Soft,
1: astounded soul,
0: eternal,
1: you,
0: diffusion,
1: little soul,
0: a continuous symphony.
1: What do you see? Water.
0: At such a moment,
1: only water.
0: It seemed that time stopped.
1: What do you see?
0: Time disappeared.
1: Planets
0: and it was
1: floating.
0: Like seeing old time.
1: Delicate edges.
0: As you would see a stretch of mountains.
1: What do you see?
0: It was
1: water
0: a mystery of creation. It was a stupendous games. Miracle of recreation.
1: Spare. Air.
0: Was the vast rhythm of the seasons alternative measured the earth was at work as it is always at work. And it moved slowly, 10,000 times into the future, with this irresistible movement. It changed the aspect of the Earth's surface. 10,000 times into the future, would this irresistible movement change the aspect of the Earth's surface? Mountains continued to push upwards. new forming land would rise from the sea to be weathered by storm and wind. Sometimes the sea would wash in bits of animal calcium, or a thundering storm would rip away a cliff face and throw its remnants over the shore. Time lapse of a million billion flowers opening their heads, of a million billion flowers bowing, closing their heads again, of a million billion new flowers opening their heads instead,
1: session
0: of a million billion buds turning to leaves, then the leaves falling and rotting into earth. A million billion twigs splitting into a million billion brand new buds. The grass would be growing and decaying into nothingness in much the same fashion. When the days became longer and summer afternoons were spacious,
1: in the river,
0: laughter was on the earth. Primroses were broad and full of pale abandon.
1: Lorelei wandering about the shore in the shape of a little bird in the sky. Gleam, earth.

0: pillow.
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0: All day.
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0: day.
1: Shallow.
0: West wind blew.
1: Eyebrow pillow.
0: All day.
1: Pillow.
0: Every day.
1: Pillow.
0: Was hotter.
1: Pillow.
0: Than the day before.
1: Sorrow.
0: All day.
1: Pillow.
0: Every day.
1: Window.
0: The west wind blew.
1: Shallow.
0: And became regarded in a different light.

blazing midsummer sun beat down. And there was no escape behind the boughs. In the shade of hazel bushes. And the sunlight filtering through innumerable leaves was still hot. Then the wind picked up. Some southern wind of passion, bringing with it the tang of verbena. Themselves.

from the wandering soul comes lorelei. From the wind comes the wandering soul. From the wandering soul comes richa. From the wind comes the wandering soul. 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

At 5 p.m. all the way from Edinburgh, we have Ali Robertson live in the studio with The Wireless Dummy, a semi-improvised performance concerning long and short-term memory, disembodied voices, and the history of ventriloquism. First, though, it's time for another in our series of compilations of short works selected from an international open call. Over the next hour, you'll hear work by Le Torres Nunez Mula, Yo Jo, Alicia Damiano, Anna Stereopoulou, Yung Huao, Catherine Wardlow, If You Seek Amy, The Given Ghost, Craig Stewart Johnson, and Landon Caldwell.

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1: Evaporation is a type of vaporization that occurs on the surface of a liquid as it changes into the gas phase.

A high concentration of the evaporating substance in the surrounding gas significantly slows down evaporation, such as when humidity affects rate of evaporation.

When the molecules of the liquid collide, they transfer energy to each other based on how they collide.

When a molecule near the surface absorbs enough energy to overcome the vapor pressure, it will escape and enter the surrounding air as a gas.

When evaporation occurs, the energy removed from the vaporized liquid will reduce the temperature of the liquid, resulting in evaporative cooling.

On average, only a fraction of the molecules in a liquid have enough heat energy to escape from the liquid.

The evaporation will continue until an equilibrium is reached. When the evaporation of the liquid is equal to its condensation,

In an enclosed environment, a liquid will evaporate until the surrounding air is saturated.

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0: memory flows. My old man and I once filled a gallon Neapolitan ice cream container with strawberries from a bush down by Duck Creek. We ate them all at the kitchen table beneath the painting of a quail he told me not to tell my mother. There was a cherry tree on the property too. Later, after my grandfather had died, they hauled off our trailer and the tree was cut down. My grandfather's Navy-issue gold watch with broken face and both hands stuck at four. Tradition is a biplane lost in the fog of memory. My father's nautical...
1: Hello? How'd you do? 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

time. The time. Sometimes. 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Some weather. Some place. Somewhere. Some night. Some stars. Some sun that passed. Some night that came.

So the mountain was looking very grim. Although it was noon, the boy continued his path, not knowing is he hurting the mountain. So he had to find the path, but the easiest path was actually the hardest one. So he started swirling around, touching on the back of the mountain and feeling its spine.

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Over and out.

in my flights, grounded, earthbound, and tarnished again. Never able to regain that which was taken one night in a half-destructed house. I thought I'd won that battle, but in this, there is no winning. Only solo flights, where I am disheartened, fooled, and tarnished again. Never able to fully grasp that feeling somehow taken from me on a southbound highway. 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Is it a question of age? Of gender? Of unspoken rules. Unspoken rules. 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A bit more of my energy stolen.

provisions. 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Number two, our enemy's children will suffer from a lack of pride and personal direction. Number three, our enemy's children will search for rewards outside of their experience. And number four, our enemy's children will discover harmony and peace outside of their experience.

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0: going on?
1: That is ugly.
2: What is it?
3: What is it?
1: What is it?
2: What is it? What is it?
0: What's going on?
1: That is ugly.
2: What is it?
1: What is it?
2: What is it?
0: What's going on?
1: That is ugly.

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And I've yet to meet anybody who doesn't like listening to bells.

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1: Still to come tonight, a not to be missed new episode of Radio Limbo at 11 PM. A piece that seeks new narratives to bring out the more beautiful qualities of nighttime and women's nocturnal lives. Night Walker by Hannah Sullivan. That's at 11:30. And a spoken word opera on the themes of time, evolution, metaphysics, and the cosmic play at work in our universe. That's Seasonal Round by Kenneth Newby and Robert Anthony at midnight. Just now, though, we've a selection of short works compiled from our international open call. Over the next hour, you'll hear work by Angela Hoyas Gomez, Durota Bwaushak, Adam Murza and Akiva Zamchek, Bwawi Bai, Emilio Casaburi, Georgina Canifru, Parallax Diurna, Cheyenne Hendrickson, and Big Foam.
2: Les champs exotroniques. 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My name is Tricia Gomez. Dans l'épisode qui suit, we look at la grande conjunction in 2020 of Jupiter and Saturn. Pour la première fois, humanity was able to see la grande conjunction of the last time such a conjunction occurred was before El Scopiotele was invented. At a time when a global pandemic has shaped our daily existence, ¿cómo pudo cette conjunction planétaire despertar our global? Coming up, we will hear les sons chimériques créés by le collectif Gomgela, inspired by Arturo Simac's rural Nouvelle Désertion. We will also hear from scientific experts discussing swirlons and protein cryptochrome, des environnements biodiversifiés to exist in los exoplanetas. Would like to the sound poetry guest, improvisers and lectrices Maria Saf, Lia Sint, and Isabella Gat, whose voix will string along the conjunction.

0: during storms, magnetic mooing, dust howling, dogs, mums mooing, dandelion mooing, cold, dark cows.
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2: Madres, tormenta, aullando, mugir, horno entre anillos, león, hasta víspera, pastizales, Saturno, turno, turno, turno.

0: Back there were men who couldn't see the beauty that was Jupiter.
1: Bodies that could not feel the thrill of thrilling music stemming from the rush of broken water.

0: I can't go back, said Towser.
1: Dijo Towser.
0: Nor I, dijo said Fowler.
2: They would turn me back into a dog, said
1: dijo Towser.
0: And me, said Towser.
2: And said Fowler.
0: Back into a man.
3: To close set episode, we will to Alex Jones, who is principal at the U.S. Many scientists believe that quantum is involved in quanticos.

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0: Yeah,
1: when we call
0: radio
1: for a special program of anti-podcasting sonic issues and of our time with dubious integrity and questionable science. We are the voice you know you trust because of us.
0: Well, we're talking about the radio, the stringing together of fact.
2: The piece you're about to hear arises from discussions on musical aesthetic problems of recorded voice. To what extent does the authoritative voice that permeates our discourse,
3: thank you,
2: YouTube YouPorn continuum, constitute a formal problem?
4: No one really listens.
2: Ought not to be repeated. To work with narration in the age of delayed changing sonic.
0: The question we're asking
2: what exactly is that offensive about the art with
0: exactly the fact drawn haphazard across the internet so as to present a shot.
3: We ask very important questions.
2: Parodying, abstraction, appropriating, not
3: thank you all.
2: Appropriating, that does diegetic text.
0: The massacre of the radio drama was a decent, legitimate, a great picture. The massacre of the radio drama.
2: Disrupt platonic aesthetics, which should be

0: come together.
1: Wait.
2: Should
0: we just play?
3: Evidence indicates that very few people watch my videos.
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1: This voice that talks to us, it is entertainment in some ways. It's more seductive. It is engaging.
5: Comments on it.
6: Folks,
7: it's
6: D News today. Mr. Z continues to be a non American.
1: Which tell a vivid picture of
4: world.
1: Tell us.
6: But I want to start not gotten any news at all that to me is just
7: bombshell.
6: It's another exclamation point, a crossed T, and a dotted I on this
5: attempted coup of the president.
0: Does it cause? Do we need
3: an Well, it's really great to be a guest on this show today. My name is Steven Pinker, and I'm famous for
0: have not been addressed.
3: Teaching people how great their world is.
0: The ethics of sin.
3: In fact, all I want to do is to understand what we need to do as a society. Really, this was just an invention of the West. It's a great misconception of the West to understand the standing sideways.
0: Really, this is terrible.
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0: No candle to what was done between hunter-gatherers.

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4: 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Profesta cosa, guarda.

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2: There's a car that is still being prepared. The hula hoops. It's a cylinder. It looks like plastic to me. It's clear. It looks like it's plastic. And the hula hoop lights are the tools, I guess, that are used to construct the cylinder.
3: Very good. What is your source of information? Can you find out?
4: Come on, eyewitness. I'm parking meters at O'Hare by Lake. That story.

0: Dr. Birx speaking to you. I'm going to get you to go into a trance in a moment, and before going into this trance, remember these simple directions. This tape will be as effective to you as it was in the surgery when I recorded it. You may listen to it once a day if you wish, or more often, or less often. And each time you hear it, the message you receive will become more effective for you. While the tape is running, you may wake up at any time if there is an emergency reason for doing so. Otherwise, let the tape pass through to its completion, taking about a quarter of an hour. And at the end of the tape, I'm going to count from 1 to 7. And when I reach 7, you'll be wide awake again, ready for what it was you wanted to do next.
1: I can simply promise you, if you will follow my simple instructions, by the time you finish listening to this recording, you will be more relaxed than you have ever been.
2: The recording will have its greatest use for less if you do not listen to it before you try it. Your first acquaintance with it should be while following its instructions. You need no special preparations. The recording tells you everything you need to know.

0: and he really just wants to get some answers. Now, he spent last night logging how many times he heard this mysterious noise going on and off through the night. He counted about a dozen times, and all he wants to know is when this is going to stop.
1: He came in to say one of the mice here at the lab is complaining about the trap outside his door.

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0: 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I'm Sorry by Georgina Canifru. 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
0: Now on Radio Phrenia, we return to Radio Limbo, where the story continues with our solitary radio operator 83 working alone at a remote outpost in Limbo. His reports to an unanswering HQ are an insight into his experience of life and the unusual things he picks up amongst the static drizzle, recordings of curious music, scruffy broadcasts, odd sketches, recycled vintage material, disembodied voices, and audio curios, as usual. There's a visitor to the outpost, and new voices in this series that come from outside of his radar, potentially connected to the operator's missing companion, Old Leonard. Welcome to Radio Limbo.

0: Halftone?
1: Yes.
0: It's me. Are you sitting down?
1: Yes.
0: He's here.
1: Well, he shouldn't be there.
0: I know, but he is here.
1: He shouldn't be there.
0: Yes, I know, but he is here.
1: Then gather the choir.
0: The choir?
1: The choir, yes. Do you have a problem with the choir?
0: No.
1: Do I need to remind you?
0: No. The choir will be ready.
1: Good. I will bring the bells.
0: Oh, and the bells as well.
1: Oh, yes, of course the bells as well. Why wouldn't I bring the bells?
0: It's just been a little while, that's all.
1: Well, even more reason to make a perfect impression. Don't you think, my little mining friend?
0: Yes, my lord, indeed. Halftone.
1: Yes.
0: What should we do with him in the meantime?
1: Give him some pencils and paper.

0: 3, please acknowledge. Testing, testing. HQ, do copy. This is 83. Please acknowledge. Well, look, I'm 93.8% sure that I've fixed the technical difficulties that I was experiencing. So, do you read me, HQ? Do you? Or do you copy? Perhaps you rather copy. Either is fine with me.
1: I don't know what to say.
0: I'm not even sure I'd know what to do if you did start reading me or copying me. Doesn't actually sound too appealing when I put it like that. The days and weeks have flown by in another static winter here at the outpost. They didn't stop to tell me where they were going. Off to the bloody seaside, I suppose, with you know who. While Muggins here monitors the radio signals as usual. Okay, I'll admit to getting a little bit carried away with my search for old Leonard. I might have got it into my head that he'd run off to the seaside to become a sort of saint or cult leader. HQ, the less he knows about my efforts, the better, okay? You know, it's funny to think I don't actually know where he came from in the first place. And now, I don't know where he's gone. Yes, it's funny. It's funny on the good days. I shan't go on about it, HQ, okay? I've heard about the importance of letting things be in order to move on. And I don't know if Len wanted to go or not. And it was all a bit suspiciously occult in my opinion, but I do just have to accept it. So I'm going to say it's officially fine. I'll manage. And you never know who or what is around the corner of this place. Apart from the foul weather, of course. And my beloved controls, which I have returned to with a renewed commitment of service. HQ, you'll be glad to hear if you're even receiving me. Are you receiving me, HQ? There's been some semi-decent propagation on one or two frequencies, despite the drizzle. Good enough signal to record, at least. I hope you're in the mood for some poetry and music. I've also included a commercial that made my ears prick up, so to speak. Anyway, I'm pressing play for you now, HQ.

0: Hi everyone, it's Close Michael here, and today I'm testing out not one, not two, but three microphones.
1: I always think it's
0: very important to get as close to a microphone as possible. But you know me by now. Close by name, close by nature. So I thought, what's the best way to test three microphones? Well, I thought the best way to test these microphones would be to recite a short poem. So, let me just, first of all, I have to choose a poem. I've decided on a very obvious choice
1: of poem
0: to read. To test these microphones. I'm choosing Limbo Poem by Coleridge. So here we go. The soul true something, this in limbo den. It frightens ghosts, as ghosts here frighten men. For skinning in the wake it mocked the care of the old boat god for his farthing fare. Though Iris ghost itself he ne'er frowned blacker on, the skin and skin-pent druggist crossed the Acheron. Sticks and with the puriflegathon cocytus, the very names methinks might thither fright us. Unchanged it crossed, and shall come fated hour be pulverized by Demogorgon's power. Given as poison to annihilate souls, even now it shrinks them. They shrink in as moles. Nature's meat monks live mandrakes of the ground. Live mandrakes of the ground. Creep back from light, then listen for its sound. See but to dread, and dread they know not why. The natural alien of their negative eye. Tis a strange place. This limbo, not a place, yet name it so, where time and weary space, fettered from flight, with nightmare sense of fleeing, strive for their last crepuscular half-being. Blank space and scytheless time with browny hands, barren and soundless as the measuring sands. Not marked by flit of shades, unmeaning, they as moonlit on the dial of day. But that is lovely, looks like human time. An old man with a steady look sublime. That stops his earthly task to watch the skies. But he is blind, a statue hath such eyes. Yet having moonward turned his face by chance, gazes the orb with moon-like countenance. With scant white hairs, with foretop bold and high, he gazes still, his eyeless face all eye. As 'twere an organ full of silent sight, his whole face seemeth to rejoice in light. Lip touching lip, all moveless, burst and limb. He seems to gaze at that which seems to gaze on him. No such sweet sights doth limbo dim, limbo, no such sweet sights doth limbo dim, walled round and made a spirit jail secure. By the mere horror of blank naught at all.
1: Whose circumambience
0: doth these ghosts enthrall? A lurid thought, its growthless, dull privation. Yet that is but a purgatory curse. Hell knows a fear far worse. A fear, a future fate. Tis positive negation.
1: eyes, close my Michael. Eyes,
2: close Michael.
1: And it's been a pleasure to have your ears so close today. I'm off to drink a glass of water.
2: And it's been a pleasure to have
1: your ears. I really rather suggest that you too.

0: still?
1: Yes.
0: Or are you just busy, busy, busy? Busy, busy, busy, busy, busy, busy, busy, busy.
1: No.
0: Do you feel incomplete somehow?
2: Yes.
0: Does it just feel like something or someone is missing from your life?
1: Yes, but...
0: Then let me introduce you to Jenkins.
3: Good morning.
0: The new auto puppet from...
1: Omnishop.
0: Omnishop. Omnishop. Omnishop. Beautifully made from carefully calibrated components, Jenkins comes with a pre-installed personality bulb.
3: What the actual is a personality bulb,
0: you say? One of Omnishop's most exciting and not nefarious at all inventions, of course. Shh, don't worry your tiddly little mind about the what, the how, or the why. Just focus on the when and the whom.
3: Do you want a coffee now?
4: Who are you?
3: Again?
4: Who are you?
3: I am the boss.
0: Who? Jenkins, of course. Straight from day one, Jenkins listens, Jenkins learns, Jenkins evolves.
3: Where were you yesterday?
0: Jenkins watches you, even while you sleep, especially while you sleep. She'll help you stay on top of routine, give you advice, entertainment, and education. Whether you need a friend, a colleague, or an occult enabler, Jenkins doesn't care. Mind. Jenkins doesn't judge much.
3: What was that?
0: She'll happily share your workload, your downtime, and all your most personal information and secrets and hopes and dreams and desires and fears and worries and nightmares forever.
3: Tell me.
0: What a character. Let Jenkins become part of the household. Finely tuned to test and support you. So, what are you waiting for? What would you like help with? Order your very own auto puppet today. Simply tune your transceiver to 9.12. Say your name clearly after the tone.
5: Just a minute. Who do you think I am?
6: 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One day everyone will know
0: it. Order your very own auto puppet today. Simply tune your transceiver to 9.12. 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
5: 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Who do you think I am?
6: I know who you are. One day everyone will know it, huh?
0: Then speak the

0: times. Not recommended for use in isolation or high altitude scenarios. Omnishop accepts no liability for cognitive displacement, parasocial enmeshment, memory crossfade, or bickering during cohabitation with an auto puppet. Side effects may include irritation, sense of humor failure,
1: and a nagging feeling of being under surveillance.
0: Do not expose Jenkins to fire, grief, or poltergeist
1: activity.
0: Do not allow Jenkins access to mirrors,
1: archives,
0: or previous companions. Do not attempt to deconstruct
1: Jenkins
0: once eye contact has been established.
1: Eye contact is metaphorical.
0: You will just
1: know when it has happened.
2: I really can't wait to move in.
3: Omnishop, we are everything.
4: You know, I'm not really one to give much thought to advertising. But isn't it funny how that Omnishop advert has popped out of the static just around the time I've been somewhat preoccupied by my solitude? I mean, obviously, I'm not considering ordering a Jenkins puppet or whatever it was called. No. Dreadful idea. Probably. Even if this Omnishop seem to know what they're doing. But no, you know, I'm fine. Fine now, aren't I? You know, don't even want one. Don't even want a companion. Nice to hear a bit of poetry, though, eh? Hey, Leonard, you're not bad at writing the odd. I'm fine. It's fine. I'm officially fine. You know, I felt strangely comforted by the poem. As if I were making eye contact with something that could really see me. I'm not really sure what to make of it, HQ, but I've made a note of it. And perhaps that's all needs to be done with a poem. This close Michael fellow gets around the airwaves a bit, doesn't he? I'm sure I heard a trailer for his own documentary series at some point, which I am definitely keeping my dial open for. I've always wanted to learn a little bit about fish whispering. Now this next item is an odd one. Seems to be an archive recording from a choir rehearsal. I guess maybe a stray bit of raw tape from a documentary, perhaps? These things do have a habit of being blown off the cutting room floor if there's a draft on a particularly stormy night. And the next thing you know, it's flapping around the outpost, begging to be heard. Like a sort of magnetic, attention-seeking eel. I quite like this particular eel. I like it because just for a moment I could picture myself in some great cathedral, cold and alone, just minding my own business, contemplating the profoundly mysterious words from those beautiful voices.
5: Okay, thanks for coming, everybody. If you could open to page 201, the Tony Manson request line, we'll run through one line at a time with Sophie and Kenneth, and then everyone else should join in with the organ. Then we'll have organ and synth, organ, and then we'll go into verse 2 from there. So, quiet, please, everybody. And really project this time. We want to make most use of the space. I've got no idea how many people are coming this evening, so let's not rely on bodies. Let's rely on projection. So, Sophie and Kenneth, if you're ready. One, two, three. I just
6: want to speak to Tony Braxton.
5: Why won't...
6: I won't anyone let me speak to Tony.
5: You've just got to tell her.
6: You just gotta tell she only knows me.
5: Then I will speak.
6: And then I will speak to Tony Braxton.
7: Sorry.
5: Together.

0: Okay, very good, everybody. Tighten it up a little bit if you can, and Gareth, if you've got to go through the lyrics again, please do.
1: Sorry.
0: Martin, if you need a drink, please do step outside and find yourself a bottle of water in the foyer, okay? Verse two, everybody. Two, three, I just.
2: I just wanna speak to Marilyn Manson.
0: I just want to speak.
2: I just wanna speak to Marilyn Manson.
0: Why won't anyone let me?
2: Why won't anybody let me speak to Manson?
0: You've just got to.
2: You're just gonna tell me you already knows me.
0: Sorry, Martin, there's water outside in the foyer. Together.
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Clive, I might ask you to swap places with Maria. Martin, please, we're trying to have a rehearsal here. There's water in the foyer.

0: Brother Burrow. How nice to speak to you again.
1: Briar Halftone, you'll be glad to know the choir are rehearsing now.
0: Wonderful news. What are they rehearsing?
1: Let me speak and I shall be known.
0: One of my favorites. How do they sound?
1: Not too bad, my lord. Clive and Maria are improving greatly. Sophie and Kenneth have perfect pitch as always. And poor Martin seems to be as parched as always.
0: Oh, Martin. He is a good brother, but he's never quite right, is he?
1: I mean,
0: he's just, you know, a bit...
1: poorly.
0: No, not poorly, more like...
1: clumsy.
0: It's like clumsy, yes, but more internal version as well. Ditzy?
1: Ditzy, yes.
0: Ditzy.
1: Yes, that works. I think Martin...
0: Enough about Martin.
1: Sorry.
0: I want to know how our new guest is getting on.
1: Right, yes.
0: Are you keeping him comfortable down there?
1: Yes, I think so, my lord.
0: You think so? Has he been doing any drawings?
1: Oh, he most certainly has.
0: Oh, good.
1: Lots and lots and lots of drawings.
0: Good, good. Drawings of what, brother? Well?
1: The same thing over and over, actually. His pencils are really rather blunt now.
0: Yes? And what is this thing? What is he drawing?
1: It appears he has drawn hundreds and hundreds of pages of...
0: Yes, what? Come on, what? Tell me.
1: Drizzle. Yes, my Lord Prior. Drizzle.
0: Is this some kind of joke, brother?
1: No.
0: Because let me tell you...
1: I'm just saying what I see, my Lord.
0: Okay.
1: And I suspect you will want to see for yourself.
0: I will be there very soon. I am almost done polishing these bells. And when I get there, we will play and sing together. And I will interpret the drawings personally.
1: Very good, my lord. We look forward to it.
0: One more thing, Brother Burrow.
1: Yes?
0: Can I trust you to give him a sharpener without, you know, causing a scene?
1: I
0: will leave that with you. But let me tell you, I would prefer for him to have sharp pencils. Okay? But I understand it is not as simple as that for you, okay?
1: Thank you, my lord. I will see to it.
0: Okay. Good luck. And see you very soon, brother.

0: I'm not familiar with the subjects of this particular devotional piece. My best guess is that they are perhaps martyrs or saints or prophets of whatever faith this particular choir is belonging to. And you know, I can empathize with them. I know the feeling of wishing to speak to someone rather urgently, especially someone you already know, or thought you already knew, or wished you already knew.
1: You want to know what I am doing?
0: You can always trust a choir to mystify the mind and agitate the soul. And on that note, I'm probably going to leave it there for this report, HQ. I'll check in again soon. So seems to be a few signals to watch out for at the moment. And, you know, if you fancy being one of those signals, it'd be nice to hear from you. Okay, 83 out. What was it? 9.12. This is Operator 83. Help me, Jenkins. Help me, please. Do come in, won't you? Do come in, please. I need you.

0: You've been listening to Radio Limbo, courtesy of Pete Hazel. You can hear the next episode in this series at the same time tomorrow, 11 p.m.
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0: It's Radiophrenia, 87.9 FM, broadcasting live this Monday night and for a couple of weeks from our studio at Florence Street in the Gorbals of Glasgow. Next tonight, the Bristol-based interdisciplinary artist Hannah Sullivan presents Nightwalker, a piece set within a fictional city made of aspects of many real cities that follows a woman on a night walk. The text and the sound were written and composed at the same time, informing each other to create this sonic journey. Whilst making the piece, Hannah spent time in Bristol, Newcastle, Gateshead, Barcelona, Marseille and Edinburgh, and spoke with women about walking at night in Stoke-on-Trent. Nightwalker was developed whilst exploring new ideas for artwork about women at night, aiming to foster a positive relationship to darkness and seeking new narratives that bring out the beautiful qualities of nighttime and women's nocturnal lives. The piece includes solitude, relationship to the built world, nocturnal animals, transformation, fantasy, memory, sound, freedom, the body, altered physical states and experiences, darkness, agency, and returning home. Nightwalker by Hannah Sullivan.

or flat, roll with light, pink and green. 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People wiggle within the light. She has listened to anecdotes, tragedy, small flashes of hope, unexpected costs, career choices, flickers of contempt. She has offered sounds of agreement and felt questions within brushes of eye contact. She has danced within the given

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The window in front of her is a black square, reflecting a blurry woman standing next to a plant that is the same height as her. Behind this square is navy sky, gentle wind, and the glisten of tarmac under streetlights. Dim, undemanding clearings. She imagines herself diving into that black square as if it were a pool of cold water, pushing through soapy glass that bubbles down her body as she slides out into a subterranean grey. She will go for a walk, take the fire escape, a shaky spiral down into the street.

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Without the hot eye of the sun, night seeps out, it doesn't fall. Dimness, coiled into the gaps, breathes with relief and creeps forward, shyly, then boldly. Each shadowed alleyway sighs into itself. Darkness trickles out from the old trees, seeping, then settling, where it is undisturbed. She lifts her arms slightly away from her body. The air to her seems soft like soot. She steps off the pavement into the sleek and glittering road, turns backwards. In the distance, a red light hangs suspended, unhooked from its crane. And a row of overhead cables reminds her of swimming backstroke.

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The tree has a neat rounded canopy with a gnarled and stretched trunk, like many wet branches fused together. The canopy harbours darkness like a black ocean. 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She reaches up and grabs it like a fruit. 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She brings it to her mouth, sucks in the sharpness of an underground tunnel, smooth through the narrow gaps of her teeth, then hot cherries across her tongue.

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She moves towards it, scuttles through, and like a hedgehog, squinting eyes into the brightness of a cul-de-sac. Wooden and glass rectangles bound together, pointed at the top in hard-edged pinnacles, repeated in a semicircle.

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She takes hold of its metal neck. She squeezes it and finds that it buckles beneath her fingers. 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She looks down to the rest of the streetlights, pouring their light continuously. She moves from post to post, each one folding, bowing its head like a sleeping cow, quietly fizzing into darkness that grows like a cape on her heels.

She sees someone on the balcony of their flat, high up from the road, smoking, the red end of their cigarette burning in the black. 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She stops to look at them. 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The red light disappears, and they turn back inside their apartment, and she is alone in the road. 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She goes looking for a spiral staircase.

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1: This is Radiophrenia Glasgow. We'll be with you throughout the night with more experiments in sound and radio art. Coming up later, a blend of deep, dark soundscapes and poetry in Persian and French from the duo Zara Pourazizi and Nicolas Mongemont. That's at 1 a.m. And then we've a long-form work based around an outdoor sound installation from Absolute Value of Noise. Music for Magnolias is at 2. Coming next, though, the San Franciscan poet Robert Anthony and the Canadian composer and media artist Kenneth Newby join forces to present a spoken word opera on the themes of time, evolution, metaphysics, and the cosmic play at work in our universe. Seasonal Round is a morality play for the 21st century that addresses both the hope and absurdity of our tiny little corner of a galaxy amongst billions of other galaxies in the universe.

baby son grows, sleeps late in his long sky bed, behind shadow curtains, under cloud covers, dreams he is a ball of fire or a hummingbird. When he rides his bicycle down East Street, spider webs and windows shine. Eyes open up, looking for news. Stomachs and lungs expand. Dogs bark, birds sing. Baby cries, juices stir in sticks and brains. Before the first spark, zero is absolute. No winter, no summer, no sun, no moon. Nothing walks or bloomed, too dark to sleep, too cold to love. Come out of the cold old night, Lord Sun, rise again in the sky in our minds. Bring light to our circle, gathered on this edge of winter and old night. The oldest woman in the universe sleeps in her deep green hammock, dreaming butterflies, southern suns, warm winds, and lazy snakes on the shortest day of the year. Pine needles hide her from Arctic storms. She lives in lichen, 18,000 feet above the sea. Spores carry her from planet to planet. Seeds under the earth in wombs wait while the sun grows. Before earth or sky, some dust and gravel barely hang together around

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Every night the sun turns into a whale. She is the ocean. Sister Moon shows her things the sun is too bright to see. 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Mistress of mushrooms and rain, cool our thirst. Bring water.

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You are the diamond in a lump of coal. You are the iron in a baby's blood. You are the hammer that crushes and builds. You are the knife that cuts.

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You are the song in a harp string, the beat of a drum, the voice inside a horn. Enemy of oath breakers, cunning knaves, inflated giants, ravishers of women and blasphemers of children, piss on themselves when they see you coming. 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

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Before no thing, I am. 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Before an infinite number of parallel universes, I am. 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Before the first stone, I am. Before the first cell, I am. Before man or woman, I am. Before any of us had bones or a name, or a college degree, or an address, or an income, or a social security number, I am gathered in this circle on the edge of winter and

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Perfume lingers

Mr. Sun, start the car. You've got a long ways to go, even if you're as fast as cool Papa Bell around third base. Can't no god or man catch that girl. Older than the drinking gourd, deep in the south, where a minute is long as an English year, Big Mama inspects every hummingbird egg, composes fly wing tunes, teaches flowers opening, and mathematics for bees. Mother has a trillion things on her mind. Granddaughter Slinky hips, loose as a goose, sings with tomcats at 4 a.m. on school nights. She has never finished a book report or washed a dish. She won't wear pink and bakes only illegal, merciful cookies. Ages of ice, 20,000-foot mountains, the original rattlesnake and time's pet pig tried to ground her. Can't no god or woman catch that girl.

Way out west, a woman rules saloons, cows, and boys. Who was a spider this morning? A toad at noon. The moon last night. This evening, she is an ocean. Her lover, the sun, swims inside. She plays with his left nipple ring. They eat bright red round tomatoes, wild pig meat, acorn bread, and drink honey wine. Past midnight, when the Pleiades have set and even the cockroaches sleep, they'll smoke marijuana and tie each other up. Black pants tight as a snake's skin, formidable zippers on her jacket. Little sister sweet hair likes to watch. Two's natural. Three's fun, she cries, jumps between. Mr. Sun grabs smoke, Ms. Moon bites shadow. Can't no god or witch catch that girl. Far, very far north, whales fall off the edge of the world. Old Snowbeard, frost genius with a wave and a particle, invents hydrogen. He is the ground every foot is on, the bones holding every body up. He's got tenure. He'll be here and now.

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Ms. Slim Swiftlegs has been so young so long, she can't remember how old she is. Old Ice and Iron's daughter or sister, she doesn't care. I can love anything, she proclaims, caressing an ideal pendulum, oscillating perfectly in the absolute vacuum of the oldest man in the world's head. Before time can raise an eyebrow, great ideas get wet, wiggle like bushes in breezes, snakes in bushes. Slick Ms. Quick knows why one molecule sticks to another. No gravity, strong or weak nuclear forces, magnetism or electricity can trap her giggle. When Dr. Frost counts his fingers and toes, comets get in line. He can predict each mote in a sunbeam. But Ms. Smooth and Soft's number don't compute. Can't no god or scientist catch that girl. No one knows what's up, where down is, or how it's going. There is no day or night, him or her. Who am I? Something asks, turning around to look. Under every pebble, on every plant, in every universe, where heaven, earth embrace, and fire, water have a relationship. On the edge of one galaxy, on one planet, swamp flies had wings 3 feet long. Then there were herds of tiny horses with cat's paws. Eventually, an animal that plays golf. Who ordered that? Neither Big Mama nor Old Papa got a clue. 4 billion years dancing around the pole. Heaven, earth, positive, negative, space, time, sun, moon, north, south, man, woman, tying long protein love knots, passing DNA notes, putting on 1 million hats, real and imaginary mustaches. Cigars explode, pretty packages disguise boxing gloves on springs. That's life, we've been saying since the first beers after Eden. It's not easy keeping carbon and water and mind and body and muscles and nerves and millions of cells together. Whenever it's almost too hot or too cold,
Too wet or too dry, blood tired, chlorophyll fading, Ms. Jelly Wiggle goes by. Cat hair sparks, flowers stare, stars are insignificant, dogs grin, preacher flies a broomstick. And the dance takes one more step, chasing that girl, can't no mind or body catch.

morning's glory. 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Outshines 10,000 stars, chases night around the world. Ghosts evaporate, witches fall off brooms, lurking monsters turn into old coats and bushes. 93 million miles away, iron's a gas. Matter on the edge wants to be a wave again. Radio, X-rays, gamma emissions, ultraviolet highs, below red lows. Awesome magnetism, fractured and fused atoms. White hot winds blow through a hole in space, turning the sky blue, alchemizing sunshine into a delicacy, sparking soft eyeball nerve end and green leaf. May every body receive the essence sun and earth distill. Noon, the oldest woman in the world, caught the handsome prime sun in her long, green as grass hair. He warms her belly, eggs in the womb, seeds in the ground. Sean McKeon, 5 months old, experiments, flips, falls off the bed into first physics lessons. Zephan Adams holds on tight, conceptualizing 2 successive steps between my leg and mother. Other babies study how to be an elephant or a catfish. Every baby is a genius. Riddle me this, baby. If the sun is a fire and the earth is a pot, what's cooking? One day, something in the soup wiggled. How did the spark get inside a globule? Everybody is an egg. Sun and earth hatch together. Evening. Commander Sun parks the chariot, turns the fiery horses loose to graze along the Milky Way, then slips through the crack between night and day into the sea, a whale massaged by the moon. His ever-surprising girlfriend can be a wild pig or an owl, a mushroom, a moon, an ocean. Other times, seeps out of a mountain, so softly frogs barely hear
trickle all summer long among fern roots and bright green moss. Thin, cold winds scour antiseptic rocks on Mars. Earth is blessed by fish and rivers. Light travels millions of years to the next tree. May everybody receive the water sun and earth drink together. Night. The sun, a star on the rim of one galaxy, spinning among 200 million other galaxies. Who knows how many suns and earths, Adams and Eves. Only the one before and after time has got that number. The day is so bright I can't see farther than the length of my arm, stomach, name, and a few years. Monkey does what monkey can in this jungle. At night, I remember how old I am. Calcium in my bones forged in stars exploding long before the sun was a swirl in the dust. Atoms drifting through time, worlds, bones. Every stone is light slowed down, tied in a knot, and a light is every stone's dream. May every body be a jewel sun and earth dream together. A thousandth of a nanosecond old, yet doesn't look like a universe. So hot, one thing is no different from everything before or after anywhere. Cooling 20 billion years. Sympathetic vibrations, symbiosis, diplomacy. Planck's constant at the precise decimal permitting water and eyes. Before the Big Bang could settle down on a planet going around a star, shining through green leaves, a mite's vibrating wing, and a monkey's spectacles. Little minds, distracted by jokes, sexy costumes, the bright white pigeon, and the emptiness of the hat, never glimpse the magician. Everyone remember now, mind and body, sun and earth are born.

Mr. Sun lingers in eastern sky sheets, sleeps through snooze alarm. Middle-aged, rotund, bifocaled, gray, long-shadowed, he rises, spreading electronic honey on the earth. Large bodies of water, thin veins of blood, warm. Photons filling flower cups and eyes, spark songs in bird brains. Snake's heart beats faster. Old nerves wake up, mouths open. The day's first big breath and deliberate step, barefoot on cold floor. Cats and babies command. Coffee perks. People and cars start. Night coolly slips away through an open back window. 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Come visit. Warm our bones, light our minds. Here in the circle now. Ms. Earth and Mr. Sun hold hands, walk in the southern garden. Mr. Sun, 10 billion years sophisticated, serene and warm, a few buttery chess-playing afternoon hours among tinted trees and drooping flowers, while baby humans and other animals practice up and down, in and out, gravity and levity. Miss Earth puts on golden skirts, stimulating winds and red hair. He traveled 93 million miles to see her. The old couple picnic on apples, honey, bread, cheese, dandelion, wine, and thyme. He is the jewel in her sky, so light, atoms fall in love, planets are born, oceans of trilobites and a Texas of armadillos and grackles. She, patient as geology, precise as a gnat's ankle, watches the constellations go by, big with 4 billion years of children. Air, come in, go out, soft as nostril hairs here in the circle now. Old Mama's sister lives in deep crack west, between day and night, beyond the ultimate cactus plant and lonesome cow skull, where all the wheels are broke. Mr. Sun barely gets in before night shuts the door tight. Her kettle hisses, he's come.
She lights candles, incense, offers thin horn cups of peculiar tea. Friends with delicate wings or stubby feet play harp, drum, flute, viol, until no o'clock and no body can tell candles from stars, or exactly where walls begin or end. She and he slide the Milky Way until moths sing him down through a dust of dreams into cotton sheets and earth again. She seeks solace in a well, deconstructs last night with a mushroom, a snake, and an owl. She wants a man, smart as a mushroom, a snake, and an owl. Mr. Sun keeps trying. Days and nights, summers and winters, mountains and valleys, seas and sand go round and round. Water, green and bloody, fish breathe it, stands tall in trees, dances around monkey bones here in the circle. Now. Ms. Earth's oldest brother is so far to the north, sometimes he is a bear. Darkness, wind, ice and stars are the walls of his house. When he opens the door, leaves turn into gold and fall. Pipes freeze, we remember ancient hair and put on heavy coats. When his girlfriend visits, midnight glows, owls in Kansas wonder what's happening. Even the coyotes don't know. He and she meet at the pole star, sleep in iron crystal at the center of the earth. He knows atoms personally. They tell him about every edge and angle, every new old thing under the great bear's nose. He tells girlfriend where his mother's bones are and gold is hid. She cools, sighing light, has no bones, needs no gold. Her mother, space, ties knots in waves. He keeps on keeping on, both feet on the ground. He holds up the sky. Unless Miss Midnight shines, sometime, imagine something she wants, and he drops the world looking for it. Earth, you hold up the sky. We walk all over you. Without feet and hands, we're only

Mother Earth, content as a pig, feeds us and eats us. Ms. Moon teases Mr. Sun round and round in circles. The next time you encounter an illuminated discoid humming, floating 2 or 3 feet off the ground, get inside. Circle the universe. Arrive where you are now, washed up on an island with a coconut. The tree keeps your back up straight. Leaves and branches are a brain sitting on its roots. Things happen you like or don't like. Everything goes in circles around the tree. Get up in the morning, heart beating, breathing. Put one foot in front of the other, erect another day. Can to can't thoughts and feelings drop in uninvited, scream or whisper at us, go out until they come back. Some circles go round so fast even bats can't hear. Waves burning skin at the beach. Other circles, huge, slow as mountains and stars, turn nested little wheels. Hours, days, seasons, years, generations. When a cluster of galaxies completes one turn, who looks at their watch? Find a place sheltered from predators. Between hot, cold, moist, dry, dense, or tenuous extremes. Since you won't find any certain thing out there in the coin-flipping, gyrating universe, you might as well sit under the tree here and look in. Deeper than the Pacific Ocean, idea fish and emotion snakes go by, light bulbs on their noses blinking. 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